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1: A prayer from the Psalms. We will give thanks to you, Lord, with all our hearts. We will tell of all your wonderful deeds. We will be glad and rejoice in you. We will sing praises of your name, O Most High. The Lord reigns forever. He has established his throne for judgment. He rules the world in righteousness and judges the peoples with equity. The Lord is a refuge for the oppressed, a stronghold in times of trouble. Those who know your name trust in you, for you, Lord, have never forsaken those who seek you. Amen.
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1: Before Jesus came, many prophesied a Messiah to come. Jesus' birth fulfilled the promises, but not in a way people expected. I'm Tanya Harris of God Conversations. Ancient prophecies hinted at a suffering servant, but people still expected a warrior on a white horse. They anticipated a new law, but in a way that heightened the rules, not completed them. They pointed to a victorious leader, but not one washing people's feet. They anticipated a king to overthrow Caesar, but not one wearing a crown of thorns. With no tangible throne, territory, or wealth, the idea of Jesus' kingdom was flipped on its head. Jesus fulfilled promises, but he was also a shock. No one people rejected him. Jesus' way doesn't point to what we want, but to what we need. To join the journey of hearing the voice of God for yourself, subscribe to our devotional plan at godconversations.com.

0: 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Your voice of hope. A prayer from the Psalms. We will give thanks to you, Lord, with all our hearts. We will tell of all your wonderful deeds. We will be glad and rejoice in you. We will sing the praises of your name, O Most High. The Lord reigns forever. He has established his throne for judgment. He rules the world in righteousness and judges the peoples with equity. The Lord is a refuge for the oppressed, a stronghold in times of trouble. Those who know your name trust in you, for you, Lord, have never forsaken those who seek you. Amen.
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0: The Lord says,
1: 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Matthew chapter

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1: It goes like this.

So much is shallow these days. 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Texts that seem impersonal. Tweets rather than conversation. It can leave us all feeling rather empty. 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

0: Sinner, sinner. The Bible speaks the truth. The Bible always confronts us. And the Bible then invites us and says there's hope once you're convicted of sin. That's why this cheap repentance of, you know, take Jesus along the way with your journey without repentance, without acknowledging the fact that you have sinned and offended a holy God, that's a cheap grace.
1: Dr. Michael Youssef, teacher on Leading the Way.
0: The Bible is always clear, tells us the truth, but never leave us in hopelessness. 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Always, always, always. And the good news comes in the middle of this hopeless situation.
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1: A prayer from the Psalms. How long, Lord? Will you forget us forever? How long will you hide your face from us? How long must we wrestle with our thoughts and day after day have sorrow in our hearts? How long will our enemy triumph over us? Look upon us and answer, Lord our God. We trust in your unfailing love. Our hearts rejoice in your salvation. We will sing the Lord's praise, for you have been good to us. Amen.
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0: 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John chapter 7, verse 38.
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1: Have you ever had a mouthful of really nice food at a restaurant and right in the middle of it, bitten your lip? Ouch, it hurts, doesn't it? And what's worse, the rest of the meal, well, it just doesn't seem that good anymore. Hi, I'm Bernie Diamond. We have a saying that comes from that, don't we? Bite your lip. It means when someone says something silly or obnoxious and we just want to open our mouths and rip their heads off, bite your lip means just button up. I don't know about you, it hurts almost as much as when I actually bite my lip. God says in the Old Testament, a soft answer turns away wrath, but a harsh word stirs up anger. It's true, isn't it? Sometimes the smartest thing that we can do is to bite our lip, hard though that may seem at the time. I used to think that the Bible was some outdated book full of a bunch of spiritual rules that belonged to some bygone era. Fancy God using it to put stuff in there to help us live life. Fancy that.

0: Premier Praise. Your voice of hope. A prayer from the Psalms. How long, Lord, will you forget us forever? How long will you hide your face from us? How long must we wrestle with our thoughts and day after day have sorrow in our hearts? How long will your enemy triumph over us? Look upon us and answer, Lord our God. We trust in your unfailing love. Our hearts rejoice in your salvation. We will sing the Lord's praises, for you have been good to us. Amen.
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1: A few years ago, I was driving to visit a friend one evening. She lived about an hour away and I had travelled the road many times before. All was going well, but suddenly everything changed. A thick fog descended and I could see absolutely nothing. The road that was usually so familiar seemed impossible to navigate. I travelled on slowly, using the faint beam of the taillights of the cars ahead of me as a guide. To be honest, I was terrified. I couldn't see the turn I was supposed to take and ended up in the next town where I had to turn around. I was confused, disorientated, and lost. Eventually, and with great difficulty, I made it to my destination, where I needed a strong cup of tea and a biscuit to calm my nerves and steady my shaky knees. I was so relieved when the fog lifted for the journey home. You may not be physically surrounded by fog at the moment, but so often in our lives, we feel confused and disorientated by changing circumstances and we don't know where to turn. How can we know God's peace when we can't see the way ahead? In Proverbs chapter 3, verses 5 and 6 we read, "Trust in the Lord with all your heart and lean not on your own understanding. In all your ways submit to him, and he will make your paths straight." The Lord knows the way ahead. He goes before us. And if we look to him, he will make our paths straight. This does not mean the way ahead will be straightforward and easy. No. But he will guide us. And we will know that he walks beside us every step of the way. My name is Shelley Spires. I'm a primary school teacher from County Armagh.

0: 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Your voice of hope.
1: A prayer from the Psalms. Keep us safe, O God, for in you we take refuge. Apart from you, we have no good thing. We keep our eyes always on you, Lord. With you at our right hand, we shall not be shaken. Our hearts are glad and our tongues rejoice. Our body will also rest secure, because you have not abandoned us to the realm of the dead. Nor will you let your faithful ones see decay. You make known to us the path of life. You fill us with joy in your presence, with eternal pleasures in your right hand. Amen.
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2: Today's theme is peace. Do not fear. Judges chapter 6, verse 24. So Gideon built an altar to the Lord there and called it, "The Lord is Peace." A tricky one this week. We are examining Jehovah Shalom, the Lord is Peace, a designation that only appears a single time in Scripture, in Judges chapter 6, verse 24. So rather than trawling through our concordances, we are forced to dig a bit deeper and read between the lines, where God demonstrates his designation as Lord of Peace through his actions. It is worth mining the rich seam of the Gideon episode to discover what motivated him to create an altar and name it The Lord is Peace. Well, the motivation came from the Lord himself, assuring him that he would not die after gazing at the angel of the Lord and assuring him, "Peace, do not be afraid." This must have really settled his nerves, as he not only built the altar, but made it a memorial to God's assurances to him. We read of a similar occasion with Joshua. Standing at the threshold of the promised land, God assured him, "Do not be afraid, do not be discouraged, for the Lord your God will be with you wherever you go." Joshua chapter 1, verse 9. As it was with Joshua, so it is with us now. Perhaps you are standing at the threshold of a frightening new challenge. If so, be assured of his love and his peace. Wherever you go, so there he will be. And let's turn to him in prayer right now. Father in heaven, it is such a privilege to know that you, the Lord of Peace, will always be with me wherever I go. Amen.
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1: A prayer from the Psalms. Hear us, Lord, our plea is just. 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Hear our prayer. It does not rise from deceitful lips. We call on you, our God, for you will answer us. 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
1: I have come down from heaven not to do my will, but to do the will of him who sent me. 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John 6, 38-39.
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1: The Ten Commandments are not an arbitrary set of rules. 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So why should you not commit adultery? Well, because God is faithful. Why should you not steal? Because God is trustworthy. Why should you not lie? Because God is truth. Why should you not covet? Because God is at peace and content in Himself. When God said, "You shall have no other gods before me," it was because He is the only God. There is no one else like Him. God was speaking to His own people at Mount Sinai and telling them, "You are my people. Your lives must be modeled on who I am. And this is what a godly life looks like."
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1: Good morning, I'm James Lewis. Plans are being put in place to protect summer holidays as airlines prepare for possible jet fuel shortages. The government says carriers will be able to move passengers onto different flights to avoid empty seats. Meanwhile, the US president says he'll look at Iran's latest proposals for peace. But Donald Trump's posted on Truth Social saying he can't imagine the measures would be acceptable for him to agree to end the war. Here, young people have emerged as the loneliest group in Scotland in new research by Christian think tank Logos. It's because of a weakening of community institutions like libraries and youth clubs, pressures on family stability and the impact of digital communication. And Liverpool Cathedral's denied that Friday's fire was a deliberate act after online misinformation. Theories that the cathedral was targeted have received tens of thousands of views being shared by members of the European Parliament. And that's the latest.
0: Premier Praise. Your voice of hope.
2: Hello, you. Welcome along to Sunday Breakfast, Sunday morning, 7 a.m. It's the 3rd of May today. It's May already. Look at that. Hope you're doing all right this morning. It's Ben Vane with you for Sunday Breakfast and songs on the way to really encourage you. In your walk with the Lord Jesus, come. Now is the time to worship, kicking us off in just a moment. Let's start by praying together, shall we, at the start of this brand new day, this brand new week, with a wonderful Saviour, the Lord Jesus. Heavenly Father, thank you that Jesus said, I am the bread of life. Whoever comes to me will never go hungry, and whoever believes in me will never be thirsty. Father, we know how lacking we often feel. But thank you that spiritually we don't need to be lacking anything in your Son, the Lord Jesus, that we can have true satisfaction in him. And all of our desires met may not be the things that we think we want, but definitely what we need, which is you. And so, Father, we pray we'd be so close to you today through your Son, the Lord Jesus, and by your Holy Spirit, that we would know you, we would feed on him, and we would have true satisfaction, true life now and forever. In Jesus' name, amen.
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So one day, every knee will bow, every tongue will confess that you are God. And yet the greatest treasure remains for those who gladly choose him now. And if that's you this morning, choosing the Lord Jesus as your Saviour and your Lord, you are in the very best place. And it is so good to be with you this morning. It's Ben Vane with you at 6 minutes past seven on a Sunday morning, 3rd of May today. We're into May. Wow. That feels very summery all of a sudden, doesn't it? Although the weather does not so much. So it's turned a bit, hasn't it, over the weekend. What a shame. My little girl on scout camp. It was so hot and then scout camp started and it all went a bit wrong. Yeah, it's a good lesson in life about camping though, isn't it, really? Yeah, a reality check. Camping's rubbish. It's my opinion. Obviously, only my opinion. I know many people love it and that's fine. We are 3 weeks away from Pentecost today, believe it or not. 3 weeks to go till Pentecost Sunday and 3 weeks to go, therefore, until the Premier Praise Worship 100. We will be counting down your favourite worship songs and we can't wait to do that. You can vote for your favourite three right now. Premier.plus/praise. That is Premier.plus/praise. We look forward to that. We're going to get into God's Word together very soon with Jonathan Edwards. I'll play Lost and Found next as well after this. New Wine Worship and Sharon, Ancient of Days, blessing and honour, Premier Praise.

His mercies are new every morning. They're new for you today. They're for you, no matter what's going on, no matter how far you've gone away, no matter how much you failed him. That is his grace to you, isn't it? In the Lord Jesus, you can come back to him and know that mercy and know that forgiveness. And we praise him for being a saviour this morning. 7:13, it's Premier Praise with me, Ben Vane. Good morning to you. Hope you're doing all right today. Hope the weekend's been going okay. I'm definitely getting old. I was talking to my cousin on Thursday with this big family gathering. It's my mum's funeral, actually. And we were comparing our sunglasses together. It's a sad moment, isn't it? But you do mundane things at funerals too, don't you? We were comparing each other's sunglasses and we're like, oh yeah, they are sunglasses, but they're also prescription. They're like secret glasses, you know, because like you've actually got prescription lenses in there, but you kind of look cool. It's like a sign of getting old, isn't it? Yeah. Yeah, I wear them to look cool, but actually they're glasses. Yeah, nice. And someone only a couple of weeks ago, we were having a little Bible study with the staff at our church, and we had a few Bibles there. And one of the younger staff passed me the large print Bible. Yeah, that is the sign of getting old, isn't it? When you're the one who gets passed the large print Bible. Oh, thanks. Yeah. That's what you're trying to say. Exactly. I'm only 44. Come on. There you go. Anyway, do you know what? You don't need any glasses to get into the Word this morning with us, into the Bible, because we have it in audio form for you. Yeah, with Jonathan Edwards. Be still and know he's on the way next. You just need your pair of ears and you'll be totally fine this morning. We'll be looking at Exodus this morning, more of God's law, and looking at bribes today. What is Jonathan Edwards going to say about that? You'll find out next after Rock Springs Worship Now. I'll Fly Away on Premier Praise Morning. Song.

Welcome to Be Still and Know. I'm Jonathan Edwards. This is our opportunity to hear what God's saying to us today. Exodus chapter 23, verse 8. Take no bribes, for a bribe makes you ignore something that you clearly see. A bribe makes even a righteous person twist the truth. I'd never really thought about bribes until I spent 2 years living in India. There we spoke about bribes on a regular basis. Soon after I arrived there, a servant girl was murdered near where we lived. Her body was found at the bottom of a well. I was very alarmed by this, as you can imagine, and was relieved when my Indian host told me that the murderer had been found. I asked what would happen to the murderer, and my host explained straightforwardly that nothing would happen because he'd bribed the police. I was totally shocked. Bribery takes place in many countries on a regular basis. In India, it was well known that the only way to get a delivery of full gas canisters was to bribe the delivery driver. Bribery was just a normal part of life. So this led to endless conversations as to how Christians should respond. Some Christians, including my wonderful host, were very clear that they would never bribe anyone. But many others acknowledged that it was an inevitable part of living in a poor society, and that they would pay whatever it took to get the goods and services they needed. The people of Israel were clearly very familiar with this whole issue and knew the power of bribes to make even really good people twist the truth. Bribery may not be a big problem in our lives, but we all live with the challenge of making wise, ethical decisions day by day. Whether it's paying tradesmen in cash to help them avoid paying tax, or making inflated insurance claims, we all live with a temptation to bend the truth. God calls us to be truthful and just, whatever the situation and however great the temptation. So let me ask you a question. How would you respond if bribes were a regular expectation in our society? Now let me pray with you. Lord God, help us to act in a way that will honor you, however great the pressures.

Amen. I'm so glad you've joined me today. I encourage you to join me every day for Be Still and Know here on Premier. 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

0: Hope's asked what the Lord has done on Premier Praise 7:25 right now. 3rd of May today. Tomorrow, that means it's going to be the Star Wars Day, doesn't it? If that's your thing, May the 4th be with you. Yeah, you can do that to all your colleagues tomorrow or not. It's bank holiday, isn't it? You can't do that. Oh, well. Do it to your family. Annoy them instead. It's also the month, therefore, of the Healing Conference at Methodist Central Hall, Westminster. That's on the 16th of May. And Dr. Ben Pugh is speaking there. Elaine Simpson, founding member of the Kingdom Choir, bringing you the music there. And you can book your tickets now. premier.org.uk/healing for the Healing Conference at Methodist Central Hall, Westminster, 16th of May. That is this month now. It's May already. It's sabbatical month for me too. It's so weird. Like, literally 2.5 weeks away from being on sabbatical for 3 months. Isn't that strange? I've never had one in my life. What do you do on a sabbatical? I'm going to have to find out pretty quick, aren't I? I'm on the way for you in just a bit. A light bulb moment, a genuine light bulb moment that I had recently. We'll talk about that. Play Lucy Grimble as well. After Delirious now. Martin Smith, did you feel the mountains tremble?
1: Is it

That is delirious. Did you feel the mountains tremble on Premier Praise? It sends goosebumps down your spine, doesn't it, that song? 7:31. Hello, Ben with you on Premier Praise this morning. A genuine light bulb moment that I had then in the last couple of weeks. It is a real light bulb moment. It's to do with light bulbs. So we live in a house that comes with my job because I'm a church minister, right? So we don't own it. And there's various things you put up with when it's not your house, right? So in our bedroom, we've got this light, the main light, the only light in our bedroom, and it flickers. It flickers like crazy. You turn it on and it's just random. It just starts flickering. It's like, oh man. And you're trying to read, in the evening with your children before bedtime or something. That's what we do. And it's like, I can't do this. It's going to give me a migraine. So you turn it off and you turn your little bedside lamp on. It's not quite enough light and all this. We've been doing this for like years. We've lived in this house for 4 years, okay, with this flickering light. We finally decided, okay, it's time now. It's getting worse and worse. We are now going to get an electrician in. So we asked the landlord, who owns the place, can we please just fix this light? Honestly, we sent them a video of it and everything. It's so, so bad. And so we arranged for the electrician to come. And we couldn't make it when he wanted to come. And he's like, he phoned us up and he's like, we will rearrange. But just before we do, have you tried a new light bulb? We're like, oh, of course we have. It's 4 years. We're not going to part with this for 4 years when it's just a light bulb, right? Surely, I'm sure we have, right? Because you replace your light bulbs, don't you? LEDs and all that. I'm sure we've done them all. So he's like, well, just check before I come. All right, we will. We'll book you in and then we'll check. All right, we'll do that. So we try the light bulb. 4 years, right? 4 years. Yeah, it was the light bulb. It's the light bulb. 4 years, we could replace this thing. It's a genuine light bulb moment for me. Tell you what, my life's never been the same again. Oh, I see the light. In our

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Hello, Ben with you this morning on a Sunday morning, 3rd of May today. Welcome to May then. And welcome to, it should be April showers, shouldn't it? It's gone wrong. It's May showers. Some early rain clearing to sunshine and showers today and turning cooler into next week. We've had it good, haven't we? Last week, it was so nice. There'll be a mix of sunny spells and showers, but generally lighter this week than the weekend's been, which is good, I guess. It was so peachy last week. We had my mum's funeral on Thursday, which is obviously a very big thing to do, a very sad thing to do. The weather, though, was absolutely amazing, and we were so wanting it to be, so we could have our big gathering in our parents' garden. And it worked out, and it was so hot, honestly, like absolutely gorgeous. And, you just wanted shade. It's just amazing, isn't it, for April? But yeah, not so much at the moment, I'm afraid. That is how it's looking. Couple of Champions League semi-final matches this week as well, Tuesday and Wednesday, as we ramp up for the Champions League and getting towards the business end of the football season and all of that. And as I was saying earlier, 3 weeks to go to a Pentecost Sunday now. That is the next thing on our church calendar, I guess. Going to play you Taya in a bit, and we'll get into God's word together as well. What is God's will for your life? Jesus says as much in John chapter 6. We'll hear it in a minute. This is David Belt and Lucy Shay now. And turn your eyes upon Jesus on Premier Praise Morning. Oh,

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Taya, All About Jesus on Premier Praise, 7:49 right now. Ben with you this morning. I wonder if that's what you want your day to be, all about Jesus. I hope it is. So we're here to help you start your day in that way, certainly. And God's word's going to help you do that, isn't it, as we look at the Bible together. So what is God's will for your life, according to Jesus? What would you say is God's will for your life, according to Jesus? This is an amazing passage. I read this at my mum's funeral on Thursday, and it's quite incredible. John chapter 6, verse 39. And this is the will of him who sent me. So this is God the Father's will. What is it? That I, Jesus, shall lose none of all those he has given me, but raise them up at the last day. That is God's will for your life, that Jesus won't lose you. What do you think to that? Are you kind of thinking, oh, I thought it was going to be like I was going to do something big? Well, you might do something big, but God's main priority for you is that Jesus won't lose you, that he's got hold of you. And he'll hold you fast, and he won't let you go, and he'll bring you all the way until the last day, judgment day, when he comes back. And what will he do on that day for you? He will raise you up. That's pretty exciting, isn't it? We're only a few weeks after Easter Sunday, aren't we, when the Lord Jesus rose again. And that's no accident that he did that, is it? Because, of course, that is the hope we have too, if we're trusting in him. We will be raised up on Judgment Day to a physical new creation with him forever. That is our hope, and that is his will for your life. And everything that's going on in your life is going to be all about that, all about keeping you for that day and bringing you to that day. I don't know about you, but I think that's a brilliant will for my life. Praise him.

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7: Good morning, I'm James Lewis. Plans to cope with the risk of a shortage of jet fuel have been revealed. Air passengers could be moved from a flight they booked to a similar one to fill up planes and have less empty seats in the sky. But there are concerns the move might favour airlines. Meanwhile, Donald Trump says he's reviewing a revised peace plan sent to him by Iran. But the US president says he can't imagine the deal would be acceptable. Residents in 11 towns and villages in southern Lebanon have been told to evacuate by Israel. The military says it's conducting operations against Hezbollah after what it calls a violation of their ceasefire agreement. And Liverpool cathedrals deny claims that Friday's fire in its tower was a deliberate act after online misinformation. Members of the European Parliament have shared theories the cathedral was targeted because of mass immigration. And that's the latest.
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9: 8 o'clock in the morning. Good morning. Welcome along to Sunday, the 3rd of May today. Ben with you. Happy May to you. Welcome. Songs on the way to really get your heart going for a Sunday morning. When I say get your heart going, I mean in a spiritual way, right? Get you really thinking about the Lord Jesus and knowing him, trusting in him all over again for this brand new day. We'll get into God's word together as well. We'll hear from a Christian escapologist. What? Yes, we will. That's going to be exciting too. Let's start by playing you Shane and Shane and by praying together at the start of this hour. Heavenly Father, thank you for your will for us, which is that Jesus will lose none of those you have given him. That's what Jesus says in John chapter 6, and that he will raise us up at the last day. Father, thank you for resurrection. Thank you for today, the resurrection day, Sunday, that we celebrate, that we know our hope in him. Please fill us with that hope today. Please help us to build others up in that hope today. And please, Father, would some, would many find that hope for the first time in your Son, the Lord Jesus, we ask. In Jesus' name, amen.
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Shane and Shane, you've already won on Premier Praise. There's a lovely little bit in there. When the sea is raging, your spirit is my help. He'll fix my eyes on Jesus Christ. I'll say that all is well. Oh, I know that it is well. And it is well for you today, if you're trusting in the Lord Jesus. It is well with your soul. And the Holy Spirit reminds you of that, fixing your eyes on Jesus. Again today, we had that song, It Is Well With My Soul, at my mum's funeral on Thursday. It's such a special song, isn't it? It so is. It is well with our souls, no matter what is going on, if we're trusting in the Lord Jesus, even into eternity. We praise him, don't we? Every single day, especially on Sunday today as well, I hope. Not so peachy in the weather, I'm afraid. Yeah, it's been a bit showery over the weekend. It's going to continue as well, a bit cooler as well, isn't it, really? That is how it's looking. My poor little girl was on her scout camp, just coming off it today. Oh, it's a bit of a rubbish weekend for a scout camp, isn't it? Oh, I'm sorry. Bank holiday weekend as well, so not the brightest bank holiday weekend. Probably could be worse, though. Hope you're having a good one, whatever you're up to. If you're off and maybe you're somewhere interesting and different in the country today or something like that, don't know. Maybe you are. That's quite fun if you are. Right, on the way for you, a Christian escapologist. Yeah, what is that all about? What is a Christian escapologist? And what happens when it goes wrong? That's a funny idea, isn't it? We are going to hear from one in a little interview clip with Mal Pope speaking to Tom Elliott. Christian evangelist and escapologist. What a great evangelistic strategy that is. I like that a lot. Play your Bloomhouse as well after this. 1, 2, 3, 4.

0: nothing can for sin atone, nothing but the blood of Jesus. Nought of good that I have done, nothing but the blood of Jesus. It's all about what he's done for you, isn't it? Yes, it is. On this brand new Sunday, it is once again, and praise him that he has, and he's risen again for you as well. Ben with you this morning, 8:13 right now. Now, a Christian escapologist, what is that all about? Have you ever seen a street performer perform some elaborate stunt that you thought was going to end in disaster? 99.9% of the time, they get out as planned, but we managed to find the 0.1% moment when a stunt performance went terribly wrong. So Tom Elliott is a Christian evangelist and escapologist who shared with Mal Pope when a stunt went tragically wrong and how the Christian audience reacted.
1: So it was years ago, it was a church event, and this church ran a flower festival over 4 days. Right? Now, I'm not particularly a gardener, right? I'm not very good. I'm not very inspired by gardening, but it was a flower festival. So they had about 2,000 people come to the church grounds, and they'd look at flowers for 4 days, I think. And me and Steve Legg, I don't know if you remember Steve, sadly passed away, but an amazing guy, and did the same as me, did comedy and tricks in churches across the UK for an evangelistic purpose. And me and Steve were invited to host the after hours of this flower festival. So at about 9 o'clock at night, 300 people would come into this room. They were all camping, and we would entertain and host and invite speakers and all of that stuff. And the final day, I was entertaining and Steve was hosting. And I thought, well, I've got to finish big. So I did this mailbag and handcuff escape. So it's a leather mailbag with rings at the top that a metal bar is threaded through and then padlocked at either end. And meanwhile, I'm in genuine police handcuffs, right? Now, I'm not talking about the handcuffs with a flimsy chain in the middle. I'm talking about the ones with a block in the middle. I don't know if you've ever been arrested, Mal, but...
2: Not yet, but I wouldn't rule anything out.
1: But a proper block in the middle, right? So I'm in the mailbag with wearing these handcuffs. It's padlocked at the top. And then a jar of about 200 keys is shaken. So the keys to the padlocks and the keys to the handcuffs are mixed into this jar of 200 keys or so. They're shaken, they're poured into the mailbag. Music comes on, some pumping music, right? Yeah. And then the idea was that I escape. Problem is, something went wrong, and I can't really tell you too much detail, but something went wrong, and I couldn't get to the keys that I needed. And so I, of course, say that I'm stuck to the audience. I shout through the mailbag. But they all think it's part of the act, you know, Tommy Cooper and all of those. So they just assume, and so they laugh, right? A couple of minutes later, I'm beginning to sweat and my heart's pumping, thinking I'm
2: praying, starting to pray.
1: So I started to pray, yeah, yep. Exactly. And then I said, I'm stuck. And they just laughed even more because they thought, oh, it's. And then about 2 hours, it wasn't 2 hours later, but it felt like 2 hours later, I said, no, I'm genuinely stuck. And I called the man from the sound desk who I'd given some spare keys. And I said to him, look, we're probably not going to need these, but just in case.
2: Be prepared. You know? Be prepared. And,
1: anyway, he comes down and the audience suddenly clicked that, you know, this nice Christian audience suddenly clicked that I was genuinely stuck. And what do you think they did, Mal?
2: Don't know.
1: They laughed even more. No. They were wetting themselves, right?
2: No.
1: But hey, I mean, it was the pinnacle of my career, Mal, because I made the back of the Church Times for that.
0: That was Tom Elliott, evangelist and escapologist, sharing with Mal Pope the time his escape routine went wrong in front of a church-going audience who were none the wiser. Brilliant. Tom is bringing his escapology routine along with some music, comedy and faith to churches all over the UK with his Feeling Good Tour. Just type in Tom Elliott Feeling Good Tour into Google and you should find it. There you are. That was Tom Elliott on Premier Praise. It's Ben with you this morning and we've got a Discover track next. A song we think you should know from Cochrane and Co. plays after this. The Modern Post Northwest Collective, Grace Alone, the Lord Jesus, doing this for us. It's all of him, isn't it? A free gift through his death and resurrection for you.

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1: 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Details on the way. And on the way, it's bank holiday weekend. If you're away this weekend and then you come home, what's the worst thing to forget to bring back home with you? We did this on Thursday, all right? We forgot to bring a really crucial item back with us. This was after my mum's funeral, actually, on Thursday. I'll let you know what it is. Stay there for that. This is Ron Canoli now. Mourning into dancing. That's what Jesus does for us, isn't it? When we trust in him.

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1: Tis so sweet to tread.

Bryce Davis, 'tis so sweet to trust in Jesus. And if you are today, you have spiritual life, don't you? You have real spiritual satisfaction, even though everything else might be going crazily wrong for you today. Praise him for that. 8:32, hello, Ben with you this morning. What's the worst thing you can leave behind? Maybe you're away for bank holiday weekend, you'll be going home. What's the worst thing you can forget to take home? We did this on Thursday. It was my mum's funeral. Sad times, obviously. She's a believer. That's wonderful. We had the reception afterwards, you know, and we did it ourselves in my parents' garden. Such a lovely day for it. But we're like, we need to make a lot of drinks very quickly for people. We better have a spare kettle. Yeah. And we thought, well, we'll take our kettle. Oh, I really hope we don't leave it behind, you know. And my wife kept saying during the day, we mustn't forget to take the kettle home. We must, because it's our only kettle. What are we going to do? And of course, we were on the motorway driving home. My sister rang and said, I've just noticed you've left your kettle behind. Oh, man. Well, we can't go back now. It's going to be late enough for the children as it is to go to bed. We'll have to leave the kettle. So we've left the kettle. Don't have the kettle. How do you operate without a kettle? That's not good, is it? That's not good for a breakfast show, is it? Let's be honest, right now. Thankfully, we've got a little travel kettle. You know, one of those little tiny ones. It is so slow. It's the kind of one you get in like hotel rooms, you know, where it does like two little cups and it like takes forever. We've got one of those. It must be, I kid you not, 30 years old, maybe more. And that's our kettle right now. What a joy. We'll get it back, don't worry. In fact, we have actually ordered a new one. It's a good excuse, isn't it? It's like, actually, it was a bit cracked and broken. Shall we just order a new one? Let's just do that. We'll be all right. But yeah, don't leave the kettle behind, all right? What are you going to do? Oh, this little kettle, I tell you. It does remind you of being in a travel lodge or something like that every day, which is, you know, good or bad.

0: Lord says,
1: "Have faith in God," Jesus answered. "Truly I tell you, if anyone says to this mountain, 'Go, throw yourself into the sea,' and does not doubt in their heart, but believes that what they say will happen, it will be done for them." Mark 11, 22 and 23.
2: Premier Praise, where the worship never ends.

Brooke Ligetwood. And that's Bless God on Premier Praise. I love Brooke Ligetwood. She's my new favourite singer. I think she's brilliant. 8:44, hello morning to you. Early rain clearing to sunshine and showers today. Ah, yeah, a bit showery, isn't it, I'm afraid. I'm afraid it's going to be a bit cooler as well next week. A mix of sunny spells and showers, but generally lighter than the showers have been this weekend. We are 3 weeks away now from Pentecost Sunday. That's an exciting thought, isn't it? On the way for you, getting into the Bible again together from John's Gospel. And from Acts, actually, we were in John earlier, from the book of Acts, and seeing that actually Jesus wants you and me. He wants to reach us with his good news. That's on the way after Josh Garrell's now, Butterfly. Premier Praise. Nothing.

Josh Garrell's Butterfly on Premier Praise. 8:48, headlines on the way just before 9 today. Now, Jesus wants to reach you this morning. Do you know that? I like seeing this in the Bible. This is really good. Acts chapter 23. Check this out, right? Verse 11. The following night, the Lord, that's Jesus, stood near Paul and said, "Take courage. As you have testified about me in Jerusalem, so you must also testify in Rome." Now you're thinking, what's that got to do with me? Well, you're not Paul and you don't live in Rome. Yeah, well, probably you don't anyway. But do you know what? That was all part of Jesus's plan to reach you, to reach the nations with his good news of his resurrection and of the eternal life he's won for you by dying for your sins and rising again. The good news of salvation. He wants everyone to know, doesn't he? And he was telling Paul, take courage. Yeah, this is hard. But actually, even though you're being persecuted like you are, I'm going to make sure you get to Rome. Yeah, you are. You're going to testify about me in Rome. You're going to get there. That was like the ends of the earth in those days. And Jesus wanted to reach them. And you're part of that. All these generations later, Jesus wants to reach you with that good news. And yes, if he's already reached you, for you to reach others with that same good news. And maybe today, he is sending you to somebody who's really close to you even with that good news of salvation.

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7: John chapter 5, verse 24. 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
8: Good morning, I'm James Lewis. Measures to give passengers and airlines more certainty about their summer flights are being outlined by the government. Takeoff and landing slots could be handed back to avoid carriers getting penalties following concerns about a shortage of jet fuel. Meanwhile, Donald Trump says he can't imagine new proposals put forward by Iran will end the conflict. The US president is reviewing the latest measures from Tehran. He's also considering withdrawing more troops from Germany after a spat with the country's chancellor. Here, a Christian think tank is warning of a crisis of recognition among young people in Scotland who are feeling unseen and isolated. Logos is warning they have become the loneliest group in society because of a lack of funding for community spaces and fewer opportunities for meaningful in-person connections. And Liverpool Cathedral's denied that Friday's fire was a deliberate act after online misinformation. A cathedral spokesperson says there were no injuries and only minimal damage after the blaze in its tower. And that's the latest.
0: Premier Praise. Your voice of hope.
9: 9 o'clock in the morning. Hello, welcome to Sunday, Resurrection Day. Great hope every single Sunday, isn't there, at the beginning of this brand new week. Hello, it's Ben Vane with you today. It's Premier Praise. And yes, the Lord Jesus is risen. We praise him. Shine, Jesus, shine, kicking us off in a sec. Oh, that's a real treat for you, isn't it? I'll tell you what, you'll be singing. And probably if you've got children in the house, they'll be singing too. You just can't help it. That's what we'll be doing next. Let's start by praying, shall we? Heavenly Father, thank you so much. Jesus is risen and that his will is to reach all nations with his good news. Father, it is incredible that he wants to reach to the ends of the earth. It's incredible that he's reached us with that good news, and incredible through us, he wants to reach others. Father, thank you for your heart, your incredible heart for the lost. Please give us that heart today. Please help us be excited about what you're doing. And please do that in our churches, in our country, and in our world. We ask, Father, all of this in Jesus' name. Amen.
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Graham Kendrick, Shine Jesus Shine, as if I need to tell you. I don't need to back announce that song, do I? It's a bit of a classic or what? My children know it as well. It's coming around again. 9:05, good morning to you. Ben Vane with you for Sunday breakfast. I hope you are encouraged in the Lord this morning. We are here to help you do that. It's bank holiday weekend. Happy bank holiday weekend to you. Is it really bank holiday? It's just so confusing, isn't it? There's another one coming up soon as well, isn't there? It's a bit of a funny time of year. A bit of a damp one though, I'm afraid. My little girl went on her scout camp, comes back this morning, and yes, it all went pear-shaped with the weather, didn't it? After a really hot week. Oh dear, oh dear. It's good though, isn't it? It just gets you thinking about what camping is really like. The reality check. If you like camping after a wet one, you're gonna like camping. Not for me, but there you are, that's fine. We've got some semi-finals coming up this week for the Champions League. That's quite exciting if you're into your footy. And we're 3 weeks now away from Pentecost Sunday. That is also pretty exciting for all of us. On the way, we're going to get into the Bible together. We'll think about what race are we in from the book of Acts. That's coming after this, based on Isaiah, strength will rise as you wait upon the Lord today, as you trust in him and all he's done for you.

0: says,
1: "If you love those who love you, what reward will you get? Are not even the tax collectors doing that? And if you greet only your own people, what are you doing more than others? Do not even pagans do that? Be perfect, therefore, as your heavenly Father is perfect." Matthew 5, 46 to 48.
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Greg LaFollette, always and everywhere as well. This is Our God is the Father with Us. 9:10, Premier Praise. Yes, he is with you. If you're trusting in his son, the Lord Jesus, today, he's with you every single day by his Spirit, and praise you for that. Encouragement from God's word then. Oh, we like a bit of encouragement from God's word, don't we? This has encouraged me this week. Acts chapter 20. What race are we in exactly? You know, it was like the London Marathon last weekend. It seems to be kind of marathon season, doesn't it? Half marathons and 10Ks all over the place going on at the moment. It's kind of the weather for it, or is it? Maybe not. Right, check out the race that we are in. Paul says, however, I consider my life worth nothing to me. My only aim is to finish the race and complete the task the Lord Jesus has given me. What is it then, Paul? The task of testifying to the good news of God's grace. That's the race he's in. The race of testifying to the good news of God's grace. Not just kind of getting ourselves to glory, getting ourselves to be, you know, with God forever in the new creation in heaven when we die. Yeah, that's a pretty good race to be in. That is the race we're all in for sure. But here is a very special race, a race of testifying on the way to being there, testifying to God's grace, his good news, which is a free gift. That's what grace means, gift. His gift of salvation to you. Paul is just talking nonstop about the resurrection, isn't he? That Jesus is risen again. That because he has, he's paid for our sins when we trust in him. And he's given us life. And there is great hope. And it comes from him and not from us. And that is grace. And Paul just wants to keep on testifying about it. That is the race he's in. That's his only aim in life. Doesn't matter what happens to him apart from that. Now, I wonder what race you are in today. Do you know what? If you're trusting in Jesus, you're actually in the same race as him. You really are. And our biggest aim is to keep on testifying to the goodness of God in Jesus, his grace. And you can do that in very small ways, can't you? Even today, and keep doing it in very small ways or very big ways all of your life. That is a great race to be in.

strings and hearts, eyes on him on Premier Praise, 9:22. Good morning, you. Ben with you this morning, the 3rd of May today. Yeah, we are well into May, aren't we? 4th of May tomorrow. It's Star Wars Day tomorrow. If you're into Star Wars, may the 4th be with you and all that. That is tomorrow. May is the month of the Healing Conference as well. Therefore, we're getting very close to that then. It is on the 16th of May, a couple of weeks away at Methodist Central Hall, Westminster, right in the centre of London. Dr. Ben Pugh speaking, Elaine Simpson, founding member of the Kingdom Choir, leading the worship there. There's others too. And you can get tickets right now at premier.org.uk/healing. premier.org.uk/healing. On the way for you. I can never be smart, it turns out. Even when I try to be smart, as in to look smart, I just don't do it. Do you ever feel like that? I just don't, you know, completely never smart person. We'll talk about that. After Elevation Rhythm right now, and Washed.

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That is Elevation Rhythm and Washed on Premier Praise 927. You're washed in the blood of the Lord Jesus if you're trusting in him. You're clean before God forever. That is pretty good, isn't it, on a Sunday morning? Now, I can never be smart, as in look smart. I just can't. Even when I try, which I really did on Thursday, it was my mum's funeral, okay? I'm a church minister and, I was actually leading my mum's funeral. What a thing to do. I mean, wow, what an experience to have. Something, you know, I'll never do again, right? I mean, it's just a very, very huge thing to do, which my mum wanted me to do, and so I did. My sister, amazingly, she wanted us all to have these little flowers that we wore, quite a few of the family and stuff, because, you know, mum loved flowers and stuff. I thought that was really lovely. It was a bit like being at a wedding, actually. It was a real celebration of mum's life. She was a believer in Jesus. Wonderful. So now we all are, you know, all dressed up and everything with this nice flower. And there I am going to lead the service. To get to the service, I had a rucksack with my stuff in, including my talk and everything. And, I put it on. Oh, you know what happens when you put a bag on your shoulders when you're wearing a flower, don't you? Well, if you're me, you knock the flower, you know, with the strap of the rucksack. I'm like, oh no, my flower is drooping. It's looking really sad. It's like pointing to the ground. Oh, and I'm the one up front. Oh man, I'm trying to look smart and I'm failing once again. So we get to the place and I'm like with my brother-in-law, what can we do about this? Like, have you got a cable tie? I can just tie up hairband. What can we do? And so we tried and nothing was really working. I'm like, I tell you what, if I get a couple of these leaves that were attached to it, I could probably like tie it around the flower. So I tied it around the flower and it was just about staying there. So we started the service. And I think we got to the first song. I looked down, it's like, yeah, it's drooping again. So, obviously no one's looking at me, are they really? It's not about me, I get that. But, I just wanted to look smart. I can't do it, even when I try. I tell you, are you like that? Yeah. Always a mess. That's me. Good. Right. I've got Tanya Harris on the way. I've got Pocket Wisdom for you. We'll play The Porter's Gate as well. The Wedding Feast. That's a good one, isn't it? Thinking about the wedding feast of the Lamb. And this is about the Lamb. Jesus. He's both the Lion and the Lamb. So powerful, yet came to die for you. So that when we think about our death, we know there's hope. There's hope of forgiveness, hope of resurrection through him. He's coming.

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1: Are you poor or rich? The answer is more difficult than you think. I'm Tanya Harris of God Conversations. We tend to assess wealth by comparing ourselves with others. We feel poor when around those with money. We feel rich when around those with less. Then we end up judging one another. The rich look down on the poor. They're lazy and apathetic. The poor look down on the rich. They're overindulgent and snobbish. Of course, in much of the West, we're rich compared to the rest of the world. Most of us have a roof over our heads, regular meals, a bank account, and access to schooling. The truth is, wealth is relative. There will always be those with more and those with less. Wisdom understands it's never about the zeros, but the level of contentment with what we have. 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

The Porter's Gate and Paul Zak. The wedding feast is going to be a big feast, isn't it? When you get to be with the Lord Jesus and he welcomes you. Obviously, you know, a wonderful thing to think about that we can't really get our heads around. But what a great hope on a Sunday morning. 9:38. Good morning, Ben with you this morning. 3rd of May today. It's already May. Look at that. Summer is really upon us, although the weather not quite complying this bank holiday weekend, I'm afraid. Some early rain today, clearing to sunshine and showers, turning cooler into next week. A mix of sunny spells and showers coming up this week. Generally kind of lighter than this weekend, thankfully, on the showers. But yeah, it's a bit cooler. It's not holiday weather just yet, is it? So no jetting off just yet, all right? You get back to work and all that. Although another bank holiday coming up very soon, so that's quite fun. And 3 weeks away from Pentecost Sunday now. That's a fun thought too. And if you're into your football, a couple of Champions League semi-finals this week. It's kind of wall-to-wall football coming up this summer, isn't it? With the World Cup and all that. I'll play you Terrier next. Now, John Mark Curl. Because he lives and because Jesus is risen, you and I have hope if we're trusting in him today.

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Kerrion, You Remain on Premier Praise. 9:47, Ben, with you today. Good morning, you. Yeah, only 3 weeks away from Pentecost Sunday then, which means the Premier Praise Worship 100, only 3 weeks away. We're going to find out what are the top 100 praise and worship songs in the UK. So which songs express how you feel about Jesus and your walk with him? We would love to know your three favourites, and we're going to count them down on Pentecost Sunday. All you need to do is head to premier.plus/praise to vote now. premier.plus/praise. Hope you have a good week, whatever you're up to today, this week, this bank holiday weekend, or indeed this week. I'm back with you next Sunday, God willing, for breakfast from 7. The Lord bless you and keep you. I'll play you Brooke Ligitwood next. Greatness, a song I love after this.

Praise the Lord if you are a child of God today by trusting in his son, the Lord Jesus. Ben with you this morning. I'm going to play you out with the song that actually played at the end of my mum's funeral on Thursday and means so much to me and was introduced to me by Luke Williams, who's on evenings here at Premier Praise. So lovely. This is Brooke Ledgetwood and Greatness. Premier Praise. God bless.

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8: Good morning, I'm James Lewis. The Transport Secretary says plans to let airlines group passengers on fewer flights will stop last-minute cancellations. Heidi Alexander says she's spoken to airlines who assure her there's no current disruption to supplies of jet fuel. Meanwhile, two women have died while trying to cross the channel on a small boat. French authorities believe they're in their 20s and from Sudan. A new report found that young people are the loneliest group in Scottish society. Christian think tank Logos are drawing attention to the weakening of community and charity institutions, as well as family instability, as the drivers of isolation. Its report highlights how the role of churches has been overlooked by politicians. And the US Secretary of State is expected to visit the Vatican next week, according to several Italian newspapers. There's been no confirmation on whether Marco Rubio will meet Pope Leo after Donald Trump's social media attacks, and that's the latest.
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10: Thanks to Ben Vane for taking us through the first part of the morning, and thank you to the Premier News team for keeping us up to date with the latest headlines from a Christian perspective. Good morning to you. It is Sunday, the 3rd of May. Can you believe it? In May already, we are heading into summer. You are listening to Premier Praise. You've got me, Lydia Bennett, keeping you company. So good to be with you. You are in the right place for all of your favourite worship songs, new, old, songs you love, songs you have never heard of, songs you're going to love by the end of the morning. I have got you covered, some great stories to share with you, also some scripture to read with you. We're going to pray together in just a moment as well. What more could you want? I'm lost for words, clearly. What more could you want for a Sunday? We are going to dive into the music, but first, let's pray together. Father God, we thank you for your presence with us. Lord God, I thank you that you are with us wherever we go. Lord, we never have to search for you because you're always by our side. Lord God, we pray that we would come boldly to you today. I've been so reminded of those verses in Ephesians 3 that you'll do immeasurably more than we can ask or imagine. Lord, help us to be bold in praying those things, that we would dream with you, that we would expect the impossible from you, Lord, because you can do it. You are a God who has proved yourself time and time again. You have shown your faithfulness. We pray that we would know that afresh. In Jesus' name,
5: amplify
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1: Upside Down Kingdoms on Premier Praise with Jesus Loves Me. It's just coming up to 10 minutes past 10. Just be reminded this morning. Be encouraged that Jesus loves you. You are precious to him. He delights in you. I pray that you would know that today, that that would be a reality that you would walk in today. I've got music from Phil Wickham coming your way. Also some Matt Redman, a classic from him, in just a few minutes. But first, here's Anchor Hymns.

0: Holy, Holy, Holy from Anchor Hymns on Premier Praise this Sunday morning. You're with me, Lydia Bennett. So, so good to be journeying through this Sunday morning with you, however you're doing, whatever you have been up to. Maybe you're heading to church right now. Maybe you're heading to get some groceries, or maybe you're preparing your Sunday lunch. Maybe you're chilling because it is a bank holiday weekend today. Whatever you're up to, so, so good to be with you. Now, I feel like in the church, we talk quite a lot about leadership, but how do we actually get better at it? With times feeling increasingly uncertain and unstable, is it time for Christians to step up and become leaders in every field? Well, Peter and Vicky Vardy are a sibling duo and founders of The Calling, a leadership summit in Scotland, bringing together leaders from church, business, education and community life for vision, inspiration and practical wisdom. Their father, Peter Vardy Sr., is the founder of the Peter Vardy Foundation. Peter Jr. and Vicky joined us here in Premier Towers to tell us more and how we can take Christian principles into the world around us, Christian or otherwise. Now, they sat down with Premier's Esther Heim, who asked Vicky where in the Bible she draws inspiration for leadership.
1: I was talking about Jesus' example of leadership earlier, and that he asked, as a teacher, he asked questions, he told stories, and he encouraged people to go before they were ready sometimes. So, you know, he's asking questions like, who do they say I am? Who do you think I am? What do you want me to do for you? Why are you afraid? Like, so he didn't presume to know the answers that people were, or he didn't know the answers, of course. But what he did was he allowed people in the agency to work through that. And actually, as leaders, you know, you want to work with your team, you want to tell them, do it like this. But actually, you want people to kind of work through, coach them to kind of have the agency to think through that and build that resilience, that capacity through, you know, having that exchange. He told stories to make things easy to understand. You know, he's making things accessible. Examples, the parables that you told were to give the examples that people needed. So to bring people on that journey with you. And he sent people out before they were ready. He sent the apostles out in Luke 10 before they were ready, really. And we're certainly not ready to be doing the calling. But it's that kind of saying that God doesn't call the qualified, he qualifies the called. And actually, what's the best for us? If you look at Jesus' example as the disciples, he developed relationships with them. He helped them to learn, to be better, to build the capacity. And that's, you know, what leaders are trying to do. They're trying to build the capacity in a team, help people feel valued, that they're capable, they can take it forward, ask them questions to get better, tell them stories to make it easier to understand. So the example that Jesus sets us is obviously the best example of leadership. And one that, you know, the example for teaching in my teaching career, the example for leadership in this conference.
2: That's a brilliant way of unpacking the things we know about Jesus, but in through a different lens. Absolutely brilliant. Peter, anything to add? Any other examples?
3: What I sometimes think about is Nehemiah not being qualified whatsoever to do what he was asked to do, but being willing. As Victoria said, you're not qualified, but you've got to be faithful with what God asks you to do. And sometimes God asks you to do something specifically. He's asked you and not somebody else. And I think you have to try and trust God and be faithful to take a step forward. And then I think you have to trust God that he can fill in the gaps. He can do the rest. You can turn the PowerPoints, you can turn all these wonderful things. Quite often, when I follow God's lead, it's more impressive than a vision or strategy I could write myself, you know. And I think it's being faithful when God calls you to do something, just take a step forward.
2: Has he ever asked you to do something in a business or a leadership context and you've kind of gone, what, really?
3: Nearly all of them, yeah. I mean, putting the calling event on, Victoria and I have done plenty of things in our career and enjoyed lots of things, but putting on an event for 3,000 people in a hall, inviting people from all over the world, we'd never done that before. And God asking us to do that and then going, okay, right, well, we know we're qualified for some of this, but not qualified for a lot of it. We don't know how to do it. That's an example. But we've seen so many answered prayers. We've seen two of the speakers that we invited to come to the stage become Christians between inviting them and actually the event and being baptized. We've had Michael W. Smith, who have one day free in his diary on a UK tour, been the exact time that we needed them to somebody to play the music. We've seen so many obvious answers of prayer and I don't think we would enjoy that. We would never have seen that unless we'd taken a step forward and gone, okay, God, if that's what we want us to do, we'll do it. And then we've been blessed. We have been, but I mean, the event hasn't happened yet. We're still nervous about it. But and please pray for it if you can. But we know God's in this. And when God moves, anything's possible.
0: That was Peter and Vicky Vardy sharing about The Calling, a major leadership event coming up in October for anyone looking to grow as a Christian leader wherever they find themselves. You can find out more at thecalling.scot. You're listening to Premier Praise on this Sunday morning. Great to have your company. You with me, Lydia Bennett. This is the place for all of your favourite worship songs. Phil Wickham coming your way after City of Lights.

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I'm pastor and author Tom Nelson, and in my new podcast, God's Work, we're going to completely change how you think about your job. 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

In-house worship, reminding us of the unconditional love of God at 10:30 on this Sunday morning. I just love that reminder that God's love really is unconditional, that it is not dependent on what we do, that he loves us regardless. He rejoices in us. I feel like our world is just full of love that is so conditional. It's dependent on how we look, how popular we are, how well we do at our jobs, how our needs are suited. But God just looks at us and says, I love you. I love you unconditionally. I love you with all of your flaws. I want you to follow me. I want you to be on that narrow path. But that doesn't mean I love you less when you mess up, when things go wrong. I want you to have relationship with me, but I love you unconditionally. There you go. Really good to have those reminders on this Sunday morning. Now, I've still got some great tunes to keep you going, to keep you encouraged, whatever you're doing on this bank holiday weekend. We're also going to dive into the Bible. That's after this.

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1: "Here I am. I stand at the door and knock. If anyone hears my voice and opens the door, I will come in and eat with that person, and they with me." Revelation 3:20.
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3: 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Hey.

Oh, we do love a bit of elevation worship here at Premier Praise. That was Alleluia. This Sunday morning, we've just been in the very last book of the Bible as well, Revelation chapter 3, verse 20 was our snippet of scripture. And we are going to be listening to some music from Celtic Worship. We've also got Saint with Tremble on the way. Don't go anywhere.

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Pictures, but not words. Texts that seem impersonal. Tweets rather than conversation. It can leave us all feeling rather empty. 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

Jordan Michael with Might Be Falling on Premier Praise, coming up to 10 minutes to 11. That means it's almost time for us to come together to pray. But before we do that, I would love to know which praise and worship songs express how you feel about Jesus and your walk with him. Why do I want to know that? Because it is time for our annual Premier Worship 100, where we invite you to tell us which are your three favourite praise or worship songs. When we find out what the UK's top 100 are, we will reveal the results on Pentecost Sunday. 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Now, maybe this next one is your top song. The last few years, it's been Goodness of God from Jen Johnson, but maybe Tremble is your favourite.

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7: Good morning, I'm James Lewis. The government's announced plans to deal with a possible shortage of jet fuel caused by the war in Iran. Transport Secretary Heidi Alexander says they're giving airlines more flexibility on grouping passengers to protect summer holidays. Meanwhile, the leader of the Green Party says it wasn't appropriate for him to share a post on social media criticising the police's handling of the Golders Green terror suspects. Zach Polanski said he'll meet the head of the Metropolitan Police to discuss the response after the local elections. Two women have died and three others are in a critical condition after trying to cross the English Channel from France. Authorities believe 82 people were on board a small boat when it got into trouble. And Christian think tank Logos is warning that young people are the loneliest group in Scottish society. Its new report is drawing attention to the weakening of community and charity institutions as well as family instability. And that's the latest Premier News.
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9: Good morning to you, Jessica, on 11 o'clock on Sunday the 3rd of May. It's bank holiday weekend. Hope you're having a lovely time so far. And isn't it amazing to know that we don't have to go to work tomorrow? So fun and very freeing, I think. But if it happened every week, it just wouldn't be as good, would it? It wouldn't be as special when we have a bank holiday Monday. Anyway, you're here because I've got some great tunes for you. Great music to encourage you in your faith and remind you of the characteristics of God, how kind he is, how good he is, how sovereign he is, how powerful he is as well. Hillsong Worship coming your way, Dreaming the Impossible as well in the next few minutes. But before we dive in, let's pray together, as we always do. Lord God, we thank you that you are sovereign over our situations. Lord, so often we can look at our lives and just think, Lord, where are you in this? Where is your hand? Why is this happening? But Lord, we trust that you know everything, that the whole of our lives is in your hand. Lord, help us to know that. Help us to know that with heart knowledge and with head knowledge as well. Father, I pray that we would come to you with all the things that are going on in our lives, would we lament well? Would we rejoice well as well? Father God, help us to really trust in you when these seasons of our lives seem turbulent, seem uncertain. In Jesus' name we pray. Amen.
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Dreaming the Impossible with Praise You for Eternity on Premier Praise. Philippa Hannah, just before with This Is The Day. 12 minutes past 11 right now on your Sunday morning. Hope your Sunday is treating you really, really well. It's bank holiday weekend. Woohoo! I hope you're having a great time so far. So good to know that we don't have to go to work tomorrow. I think that is a reason to celebrate. Well, the Riverside is going to help us to celebrate in just a moment. We're also going to be diving into the Bible headfirst into Scripture. Don't go anywhere.

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Matthew chapter 5 was our snippet of scripture. Always good to be to have those words just spoken over us wherever we are, whatever we are doing. And that was Jathan Caldwell with Better Than It Was Before. Charity Girl coming away with a classic that I think you will like after this from the Riverside.

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0: Sovereign Grace Music with You Will Make All Things New on Premier Praise this Sunday morning, coming up to 11:30. That means only 30 minutes or so until the Praises playlist. Two full hours today of your favourites that you have chosen. Yes, we are so kind to you here at Premier Praise. We allow you to choose your favourite songs. And what more could you want? Two full hours as well today. So lots to look forward to. Hope your Sunday has been treating you well. I hope you're managing to stay dry because it is rather wet in some parts of the UK. It's rather muggy and dry in other places as well. I feel like I'm doing the weather forecast. And tomorrow there will be lots of rain, westerly winds. I mean, I'm making up at this point. I really do not know what I'm talking about.
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New music from Grace Runkle. That was Open Handed on Premier Praise. Coming up to 20 minutes to 12. That means it's almost time for the Praises playlist. But that one from Grace Runkle was our Discover track. It's from our Discovery playlist. All songs that we think you should know. We are so kind to you. We give you songs that you might not have heard of and say, have a listen. 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Those battle songs that help you get through some really, really tough moments in life. 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And also songs to help you rejoice. Anne Wilson on the way after this from Paul Baloche.

0: The reason we have insipid churches, insipid Christians, who are living insipid Christian lives, is because they refuse to believe in the resurrected, ascended, powerful, Lord, conquering Jesus. That's the reason.
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What a voice, Taya, with Holy, Holy, Holy on Premier Praise this Sunday morning. You're with me, Lydia Bennett. Good to have your company. Great, in fact, to have your company. Now, I want to let you know about something that's coming up in a couple of weeks. Really exciting. You're invited to the 2026 Healing Conference at Methodist Central Hall Westminster on the 16th of May. 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We're excited to welcome Dr. Ben Pugh, teacher, author and preacher, sharing his uplifting message of the joys of life when you are one with Christ. And leading worship is Elaine Simpson, founding member of the Kingdom Choir, bringing you a global gospel experience, plus a contribution from Premier Lifeline's Jonathan Clark and the Methodist Central Hall Westminster Lifeline prayer team. So book your tickets now at premier.org.uk/healing. 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Going to be an amazing time. Do make sure you are there for that. Now, coming away in a few minutes is the Praises playlist, all songs that you have chosen. So, well, two full hours of it today as well. So super exciting. Chris Tomlin is on the way after this.

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5: Psalm 37, verses 7 to 13. Be still before the Lord and wait patiently for him. Do not fret when people succeed in their ways, when they carry out their wicked schemes. Refrain from anger and turn from wrath. Do not fret. It leads only to evil. For those who are evil will be destroyed, but those who hope in the Lord will inherit the land. A little while, and the wicked will be no more. Though you look for them, they will not be found, but the meek will inherit the land and enjoy peace and prosperity. The wicked plot against the righteous and gnash their teeth at them, but the Lord laughs at the wicked, for he knows their day is coming.
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7: Hello there, I'm James Lewis. Plans to keep Britain flying this summer have been set out following concerns about a possible shortage in jet fuel due to the ongoing war in the Middle East. The government says airlines will be allowed to group passengers from different flights onto fewer planes to avoid carrying empty seats. Meanwhile, a major incident's been declared after two people died in an explosion at a property in Bristol. Police are treating the incident this morning as suspicious. Two women in their 20s have died while trying to cross the English Channel in a small boat carrying around 80 people. Three other passengers are reported to be in a critical condition. And Liverpool Cathedral's denied that Friday's fire was a deliberate act following online misinformation. Theories that the cathedral was targeted have been shared by UK commentators and a member of the European Parliament. A cathedral spokesperson says there were no injuries and only minimal damage after the blaze in its tower. And that's the latest.
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8: Great to have your company. Just gone 12 o'clock. It's Sunday, the 3rd of May, bank holiday weekend. You're listening to Premier Praise. You've got me, Lydia Bennett, keeping you company. And you've joined me for the first of 2 hours of the Praises playlist. Woohoo! This is your opportunity to get in touch with all your favourite songs and we will play them for you. So you get to choose the songs and we play them. That's a great offer. Great deal, I would say. I've got music from Steph McLeod, also Hillsong as well, Christian Stanfield, Forrest Frank. Great one from Forrest Frank coming your way very, very soon. But first, we are going to pray together, as we always do. Lord God, we just want to give this bank holiday to you. Father, we want to glorify you in all that we do over this weekend, whether that's seeing friends and family today, spending time with church community. Maybe you've got a lovely picnic planned for tomorrow if it stays dry. Lord, whatever it is, Lord, we want you to be at the centre of it. We want you to be in the middle of it. Help us to put you first. Help us to spend time with you. Maybe we're not in a routine right now of doing that devotional time. Lord, help us, inspire us. Make us creative over this weekend. Lord, we want to We want to have you at the centre. Help us to do that well this weekend. In Jesus' name we pray. Amen.
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My name is Dudu Bembe, and I'm calling from Nottingham. Please, will you kindly play the song by Travis Green, titled You Waited? This song is so important to me because if I look at where the Lord has brought me from, honestly, therefore this song is speaking to me. Every time I hear it, it brings tears to my eyes. Thank you very much. Bye-bye.

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I'd like to request a song, Oceans, Feet May Fall. It's got me through some difficult times when I lost my dad. So that's what I'd like to request by Hillsong United. Thank you. God bless.

silence, who speaks to nothing, and even nothing has to obey. What is this word impossible to Yahweh? Who is the one that brought us?

0: The Lord says,
1: Jesus gave them this answer. Very truly, I tell you, the Son can do nothing by himself. He can only do what he sees his Father doing. Because whatever the Father does, the Son also does. John 5:19.
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Thanks for bye-bye.

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3: 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Listen to my words, Lord. Consider my lament. Hear my cry for help, my King and my God, for to you I pray. In the morning, Lord, you hear my voice. In the morning I lay my requests before you and wait expectantly. For you are not a God who is pleased with wickedness. With you, evil people are not welcome. The arrogant cannot stand in your presence. You hate all who do wrong. You destroy those who tell lies. The bloodthirsty and deceitful you, Lord, detest. But I, by your great love, can come into your house. In reverence I bow down towards your holy temple. Lead me, Lord, in your righteousness because of my enemies. Make your way straight before me. Not a word from their mouth can be trusted. Their heart is filled with malice. Their throat is an open grave. With their tongue they tell lies. Declare them guilty, O God. Let their intrigues be their downfall. Banish them for their many sins, for they have rebelled against you. But let all who take refuge in you be glad. Let them ever sing for joy. Spread your protection over them, that those who love your name may rejoice in you. Surely, Lord, you bless the righteous. You surround them with your favour, as with a shield.
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4: Good afternoon, I'm James Lewis. The Transport Secretary says there's no current disruption to supplies of jet fuel as the government introduces measures to ensure there are still flights this summer. Airlines will be allowed to run fewer empty planes to reduce last-minute cancellations. Meanwhile, two people have died in what's being described as a suspicious explosion at a house in Bristol. Police have declared a major incident but insist they're not treating it as terror-related. Two women in their 20s have drowned while trying to cross the English Channel on a small boat. The vessel carrying 82 people drifted off the coast after its engine failed. Liverpool Cathedral's responded to online theories suggesting a fire in its tower was a religiously motivated attack. A cathedral spokesperson says there was only minimal damage after the blaze on Friday, with no indication it was a deliberate act. And young people have emerged as the loneliest group in Scotland in new research by Christian think tank Logos. And that's the latest.
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5: Good afternoon. Great to have you company. You're listening to Premier Praise. My name is Lydia Bennett. It's just gone 1 o'clock, so I hope you're doing well on this Sunday afternoon. Always a joy, privilege, pleasure, honour to be taking you through the morning and into the afternoon. You've joined us for the second hour of the Praises playlist. All songs that you've chosen over the next hour. And you've chosen some music from Rain Collective. I've also got Need to Breathe. I've got CeCe Winans, because who doesn't love CeCe Winans? Anna Golden. Oh, loving the music from Anna Golden at the moment. You're going to have to listen to hear her voice. It is a beautiful voice. But first, we're going to pray together, as we always do. So good just to invite God into our living room, our kitchen, our cars, wherever we are, on the bus, wherever it is that we are. Let's invite God in. Father God, Lord, we want your Spirit. Holy Spirit, come. We invite you into the spaces that we are, Lord, whether it's our homes, our cars, our workplace. Lord God, maybe it's a holiday home. Maybe we are with friends, with family, wherever it is, Lord, we invite you into this space. Father, would you change the atmosphere? Would you bring peace? Would you bring comfort? Would you bring your truth? Would you bring your compassion, your love for us? Lord, we want to feel your presence close to us. Father God, we know that you're with us, you're within us as well. But Lord God, we sometimes crave that experience of you. So help us to see you afresh today. In Jesus' name, amen.
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Angela from Harrogate. I would like Lara Martin and the Voice of Hope. It just fills me, you know, with confidence that God's got you everything and he's your voice of hope. Thank you.

0: The Lord says,
1: "The one who is victorious I will make a pillar in the temple of my God. Never again will they leave it. I will write on them the name of my God and the name of the city of my God, the New Jerusalem, which is coming down out of heaven from my God. And I will also write on them my new name." Revelation 3:12.
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Paul, I live in Nottingham, and I would like you to play Casting Crowns, Who Am I? And I just want to thank Premier Praise for all the wonderful music that you put on. 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

My name is Lloyd in County Armagh, Northern Ireland. 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
1: Have you ever noticed how the little things make such a difference in life? My 14-year-old daughter really, really wants an iPod for her birthday. You know, one of those music players that are all the rage at the moment. But actually, even though she may not express it quite in this way, she'd rather have hugs and encouragement from us every day than an iPod. Hi, I'm Bernie Diamond. Israel's King Solomon was, and still is, recognised as one of the wisest men who ever walked the planet. In one of the books of the Old Testament, he wrote this: "Catch the small foxes that ruin the vines, for our vineyards are in blossom." Now, that was written in the context of a loving relationship between a husband and wife. But it's true of any relationship. It's the little foxes that ruin the vines, the harsh words, forgetting the encouragement or the small acts of kindness, or that hug or just a smile. We leave those things out of our relationships, and pretty soon they go cold. The vines that were supposed to bear fruit end up barren. Pretty clear is our God, don't you think?

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I'm pastor and author Tom Nelson, and in my new podcast, God's Work, we're going to completely change how you think about your job. 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

This is Marius from Atherstone, Warwickshire. I would like the song You Raise Me Up, because Lord is always there for us whenever we fall, to raise us and to give us strength. Thank you and God bless.

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1: Just gone 2 o'clock. Thank you very much for being with us. This is Premier Praise across the UK. My name is Chris Byland, and let me just say, the last hour picked by you guys in the Praises playlist was absolutely divine. 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In this hour, we've got plenty more to look forward to, though, including a great acoustic version of Waymaker. Plus, we're going to be hearing from Tom Elliott too, the evangelist and escapologist. Have you seen him in your church? Well, he's going to be talking to us about a time that went hilariously wrong. Yeah, that's on the way here on Premier Praise. But first, before we do any of that, it's time for us to pray together. And if you're a regular listener to this programme, you know that at 2 o'clock on a Sunday, we start with the Lord's Prayer. If you're a new listener, though, and you can't quite remember the Lord's Prayer, just join in where you can, or just give us a big amen at the end. Let's pray together now with Luke Williams.
2: Our Father in heaven, hallowed be your name. 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

Love that. That's Lizzie Morgan here on Premier Praise, and Thank God I'm Free. Ahead of that, Phil Wickham with What an Awesome God. Phil Wickham just about to head across the USA with his Song of the Saints tour. He is going on a 40-day tour right the way across the US in 2026. If you are listening from the States this afternoon, go and check it out. He is always a great, great watch, and of course, brings God into every single show that he does. This is Chris Byland. Thank you very much for choosing us this afternoon. Now, on the way, we are going to be hearing from Tom Elliott, the evangelist and escapologist. Have you ever had someone like that as a pairing? Well, Tom is one of those, and he's going to be talking to us in just a few minutes' time about how a routine that he would ordinarily do went just a little bit wrong. Yeah, have you had things go wrong in your life this week? Well, Tom is, well, he's going to bear it all in just a few minutes. But first, let me play you a great, great version of Waymaker. This is actually an acoustic version. And, oh, it's just heavenly. I really, really enjoy this. And I hope you enjoy it this afternoon as well. It's Sinach teaming up with Israel Houghton. Have a listen to this.

0: Lisa Cheadle and Temple Worship with He Will Hold Me Fast. And before that, Sinach teaming up with Israel Houghton for an acoustic version of Waymaker. Really hope you enjoyed that this afternoon. It's not the version we ordinarily play, but I spotted it and I was like, oh, how can I not play that this afternoon? It's such a great, great version. Hope you enjoyed that. Now, have you ever seen a street performer where you live perform some elaborate stunt that you thought was going to end in disaster? Well, 99.9% of the time, they get out of it as planned. But we managed to find the 0.1% moment when a stunt performance went terribly, terribly wrong. Tom Elliott is a Christian evangelist and escapologist who shared with Mal Pope recently when a stunt went very, very wrong for him and how the Christian audience reacted. Have a listen to this.
1: So it was years ago. It was a church event. And this church ran a flower festival over 4 days. Right? Now, I'm not particularly a gardener, right? I'm not very good. I'm not very inspired by gardening, but it was a flower festival. So they had about 2,000 people come to the church grounds, and they look at flowers for 4 days, I think. And me and Steve Legg, I don't know if you remember Steve, sadly passed away, but an amazing guy, and did the same as me, did comedy and tricks in churches across the UK for an evangelistic purpose. And me and Steve were invited to host the after hours of this flower festival. So at about 9 o'clock at night, 300 people would come into this room. They were all camping, and we would entertain and host and invite speakers and all of that stuff. And the final day, I was entertaining and Steve was hosting. And I thought, well, I've got to finish big. So I did this mailbag and handcuff escape. So it's a leather mailbag with rings at the top that a metal bar is threaded through and then padlocked at either end. And meanwhile, I'm in genuine police handcuffs, right? Now, I'm not talking about the handcuffs with a flimsy chain in the middle. I'm talking about the ones with a block in the middle. I don't know if you've ever been arrested, Mal, but...
2: Not yet, but I wouldn't rule anything out.
1: But a proper block in the middle, right? So I'm in the mailbag with wearing these handcuffs. It's padlocked at the top. And then a jar of about 200 keys is shaken. So the keys to the padlocks and the keys to the handcuffs are mixed into this jar of 200 keys or so. They're shaken, they're poured into the mailbag. Music comes on, some pumping music, right? Yeah. And then the idea was that I escape. Problem is, something went wrong, and I can't really tell you too much detail, but something went wrong, and I couldn't get to the keys that I needed. And so I, of course, say that I'm stuck to the audience. I shout through the mailbag. But they all think it's part of the act, you know, Tommy Cooper and all of those. So they just assume, and so they laugh, right? A couple of minutes later, I'm beginning to sweat and my heart's pumping, thinking I'm
2: praying, starting to pray.
1: So I started to pray, yeah, yep. Exactly. And then I said, I'm stuck. And they just laughed even more because they thought, oh, it's. And then about 2 hours, it wasn't 2 hours later, but it felt like 2 hours later, I said, no, I'm genuinely stuck. And I called the man from the sound desk who I'd given some spare keys. And I said to him, look, we're probably not going to need these, but just in case.
2: Be prepared. You know? Be prepared. And,
1: anyway, he comes down and the audience suddenly clicked that, you know, this nice Christian audience suddenly clicked that I was genuinely stuck. And what do you think they did, Mal?
2: Don't know.
1: They laughed even more. No. They were wetting themselves, right?
2: No.
1: But hey, I mean, it was the pinnacle of my career, Mal, because I made the back of the Church Times for that.
0: Don't worry, Tom. I'm sure it happens to every performer at some point. That was Tom Elliott, the evangelist and escapologist, sharing with Paul Pope there the time his escape routine went wrong in front of a church-going audience who were absolutely none the wiser. And Tom is actually bringing his escapology routine along with some music, comedy and faith to churches right the way across the UK with his Feeling Good Tour. Type in Tom Elliott Feeling Good Tour into a search bar online and you should find it. Go and see him. He's absolutely spectacular.

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0: Russ Mowar and I See Your Grace. Before that, Martin Smith with Great Is Your Faithfulness. You're on Premier Praise. Now let me ask you this. How often do you reach for your Bible? Whether you're someone who dips in frequently or someone who sets aside intentional time for deeper Bible study, you might be encouraged to know that over the Easter period, the global Bible platform YouVersion saw 21.6 million people, that's 21.6 million people, that's a lot of people, engage with Scripture in a single day, the highest number ever on record. So what is it that's driving this renewed hunger and curiosity for God's Word? And how can we recognise it, celebrate it, and nurture it even more? Well, Lucinda Ross is the Central Group Leader for Communications at YouVersion, and she joined Premier's Lydia Bennett to explore exactly what God is doing through the Bible app. Have a listen to this.
1: It was so incredible to see so many people opening Scripture, not just on Easter, but even leading up to. So 18.7 million people were engaging with the Bible throughout Holy Week, and then went up to 21.6 million people on Easter Sunday. So it's just really incredible, and it's just continues to show us that God is doing something really special right now, that people are really hungry for Him. And so it's just really, this is a really exciting, spike to see, but really we've been seeing a trend towards this kind of growth for months now, which is really exciting.
2: I mean, 21.6 million people engaging mm-hmm. with Scripture in one day.
1: Yes.
2: What does that engagement actually look like? What does that mean?
1: Mm-hmm. It's people opening one of our family of apps and reading God's word. So as simple as that. It's them they really spending time with God. And so when we see people opening an app, looking for, some of them are looking at guided Scripture, some of them are opening up their plans. There were lots of plans centered around Easter content. So it was just really, it's someone opening

0: opening a Bible app and reading God's word.
1: Now, you mentioned that we're in a really exciting time, that people are engaging with scripture in a really exciting way and kind of a new way. You know, all 10 of your biggest days have happened in 2026.
0: Yes.
1: What do you think is going on globally right now? Why is there such a hunger for scripture at the moment?
0: That's a great question. We think that, you know, what we see in our world right now, I think that people are just really hungry for truth. They are really hungry to figure out what is real. How can they find peace and hope and love? And there's just, it intrigues them to think about the Bible as the source of truth, truth that changes everything about their world. And so I think when you think about scripture as something carefully handed down generation to generation to generation, there's something very real about that. And it just stands in contrast to what we're experiencing in the world around us. And so I think there's a lot of factors at play, but I think more than anything, it's the truth of God's word is really powerful. And I think people are starting to, people are seeing that and people are really hungry for it.
1: Tell us about the story of YouVersion. Where did it begin? When did it begin as well?
0: So it goes all the way back to almost 20 years ago now, to 2006, when one of our pastors, so the founder and CEO of YouVersion, Bobby Gruenwald, was in a long airport security line, and he was just asking himself the question, man, I wonder if there's a way that technology could help me engage in God's word more consistently. He would describe himself as a below average Bible reader. He really wanted to be engaged in God's word. And I think that happens to a lot of us. Like, we want to be in God's word, but life gets in the way of that. And so he was asking himself that question. And what then led to a website that actually failed, but there was a lot of learning there. And God used all of that time and the relationships that were built with Bible publishers to then be prepared to launch an app when Steve Jobs announced the App Store in 2007. And so at that point in time, we were actually one of the first 200 free apps in the Apple App Store. And we had no idea what that was going to look like. And on the very first weekend, 83,000 people downloaded the Bible app. So we knew we were onto something really special. Pastor Bobby, the other leaders knew that that was something that that God was blessing. And so put all the energy behind it. And that was, you know, years later, we've now grown to a family of apps, Bible app for kids, Bible app light for areas of the world with less connectivity or devices with less storage. And so it's really been amazing to see how God has really used technology, how we've been able to see opportunities to help people engage in God's word more regularly, to do what they already want to do.
1: I would love to hear some stories of how, or things that you've come across at YouVersion that has really encouraged you, or people's lives that have been changed through this ministry. Do you have any stories that you could share with me?
0: I do. And I love, oh man, every time we hear stories of what God's doing, it's such a gift. One of them, Angela, there in the UK, so she experienced some really, really difficult times. So she went through years of loneliness, illness, depression, because she was walking through grief after her husband's suicide. And she knew she wanted to live. She felt like she was just existing, but she knew she wanted to live. And some really hard things happened to her health, but a hospital chaplain helped her find a church where she was introduced to the Bible app. And her faith grew in a massive way when she really began to engage with scripture significantly. And so she found that God was consistently meeting her where she was, with plans, with passages, speaking to her and helping her live the life that she wanted to really live and not feel like she was just existing for day to day. It was just, she told us it was an answer to her prayers.
2: 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Just search for Daytime with Lydia Bennett. And what an amazing story of what God is doing through the app. And even more incredible, the 21.6 million people that engage with Scripture in a single day, the highest ever on record. God is amazing.

Fellowship Music and Only Your Grace, and before that it was The Modern Post here on Premier Praise and Before the Throne. My name is Chris Byland, and let me just say thank you to you for your support for our charity of the year, Mercy Ships, because you might have heard recently our wonderful appeal for them, because over 2 days you, our wonderful Premier Praise family, said yes to the life-changing surgery they provide for free in countries around the world. 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Thank you so, so much. It goes such a long way to providing the care that they're so well known for, including providing sterile bandages, surgeries for burns and tumours, and so much more. 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It's mercyships.org.uk/premier. And from the bottom of our hearts here at Premier Praise, and from all the team at Mercy Ships, thank you so much for continuing to support them and the amazing work that they do, bringing life-changing surgery to countries that truly, truly need it. This is Chris Tomlin and Good Good Father.

Barrett and sung there by Chris Tomlin. That's Good Good Father here on Premier Praise. Make sure you're here after 4 o'clock today as we hear from Peter and Vicky Vardy from The Calling, a major leadership event which is coming up in October, talking to us about how we can take Christian principles into the world around us. Looking forward to hearing from them and playing you some more amazing worship music just like this.

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3: If you love me, keep my commands. And I will ask the Father, and he will give you another advocate to help you and be with you forever. The Spirit of Truth. The world cannot accept him because it neither sees him nor knows him. But you know him, for he lives with you and will be in you. I will not leave you as orphans. I will come to you. Before long, the world will not see me anymore, but you will see me. Because I live, you also will live. On that day, you will realize that I am in my Father, and you are in me, and I am in you. Whoever has my commands and keeps them is the one who loves me. The one who loves me will be loved by my Father, and I too will love them and show myself to them. Then Judas, not Judas Iscariot, said, "But Lord, why do you intend to show yourself to us and not to the world?" Jesus replied, "Anyone who loves me will obey my teaching. My Father will love them, and we will come to them and make our home with them. Anyone who does not love me will not obey my teaching. These words you hear are not my own. They belong to the Father who sent me. All this I have spoken while still with you. But the Advocate, the Holy Spirit, whom the Father will send in my name, will teach you all things and will remind you of everything I have said to you. Peace I leave with you. My peace I give to you. I do not give to you as the world gives. Do not let your hearts be troubled, and do not be afraid."
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5: 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My name is Chris Byland. Thank you so much for choosing us this bank holiday weekend. It's a real pleasure to be here with you. If you're listening in from the UK, hello. If you're listening in from elsewhere across the planet, a very, very special hello to you. Thank you for choosing Premier Praise. Now, on the way, we are going to be hearing from Peter and Vicky Vardy, who are the founders of The Calling, a leadership summit which is taking place in Scotland in October. They've been talking to us here at Premier about how we can take Christian principles into the world around us. That's on the way in about 15 minutes' time, along with some amazing worship music from Pat Barrett and KXC too. But first, it's time for us to pray together. And this is a prayer now for justice and peace. Let's pray with Anne Brown.
6: Father God, you are a God of life to us. 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

That's KXC with I Believe, and ahead of that, of course, Pat Barrett with Build My Life, just for you here on Premier Praise. Fast approaching 13 minutes past four on a Sunday afternoon, the fifth Sunday, no less, of Easter. Can we still wish each other a happy Easter? I'm pretty sure we can. Today is also, in case you are unaware, World Laughter Day. Yeah, World Laughter Day, celebrated across the planet to raise awareness about laughter and its many healing benefits, including a general sense of well-being, the release of endorphins, and apparently it helps lower your blood pressure too. So go and have a little bit of a laugh. Today's also International Sunday, which is, well, it is Sunday, but the sun in the sky, a celebration that honours the sun and emphasises the importance of solar energy and the sun's contributions to life on Earth. Yeah, but there you go. Two very, very important things in our life. It's also World Press Freedom Day today and International Dawn Chorus Day, which I suppose we should have celebrated this morning. It's all about waking up early and listening to the birds. Plenty going on today. It's also Vocation Sunday, which we'll talk about a little bit later here on Premier Praise. But on the way, before all of that, we are going to be hearing from Peter and Vicky Vardy. They are a duo and the founders of The Calling, which is a leadership summit in Scotland, which brings together leaders from churches, businesses, education, and community sectors to really inspire practical wisdom. And they've been talking to us here at Premier about how we can take Christian principles into the world around us. So looking forward to hearing from them. They're on the way in just a few minutes' time. But right now, this is Keith and Kristen Getty teaming up with Matt Boswell and Matt Pupper. And All My Boast Is in Jesus.

0: Lucy Shay and her version of Come Thou Fount of Every Blessing, which was originally written by a guy called Robert Robinson, who was just 22 years old when he first wrote that, back in the 1757, 1758, something like that. He lived in Norfolk and Norwich and all around that area of the world. And yeah, I think he wandered from his faith at some point, but he was a Baptist minister for a short period. And yeah, he was an interesting sort of chap. And I'd really encourage you to go and read about him this afternoon. He published several books on baptism and the history of baptism and Baptists. Fascinating chap. And he also wrote that and one other hymn, which I'm not sure we sing anymore. I think it was called Mighty God, While Angels Bless Thee, something like that. I can't remember the exact words, but obviously Come Thou Fount of Every Blessing was his legacy, I suppose you'd call it. Anyway, I digress. Let's move on, shall we? Because how do we get better at leadership? That's a big question. With times feeling increasingly uncertain and unstable in our world, is it time for Christians to step up, perhaps, and become leaders in every single field? Peter and Vicky Vardy are a sibling duo and founders of The Calling, which is a leadership summit in Scotland, bringing together leaders from church, business, education, and community life for vision, inspiration, and practical wisdom too. Their father was Peter Vardy Sr., who is the founder of the Peter Vardy Foundation, which you might have heard of. Peter Jr. and Vicky joined us here at Premier to tell us more and how we can take Christian principles into the world around us, Christian or otherwise. And they sat down with Premier's Esther Hyam, who asked Vicky where in the Bible she draws inspiration for leadership.
1: I was talking about Jesus' example of leadership earlier, in that he asked, as a teacher, he asked questions, he told stories, and he encouraged people to go before they were ready sometimes. So, you know, he's asking questions like, who do they say I am? Who do you think I am? What do you want me to do for you? Why are you afraid? Like, so he didn't presume to know the answers that people were, or he didn't know the answers, of course. But what he did was he allowed people the agency to work through that. And actually, as leaders, you know, you want to work with your team. You want to tell them, do it like this. But actually, you want people to kind of work through and coach them to kind of have the agency to think through that and build that resilience, that capacity through, you know, having that exchange. He told stories to make things easy to understand. You know, he's making things accessible. Examples, the parables that you told were to give the examples that people needed. So to bring people on that journey with you. And he sent people out before they were ready. He sent the apostles out in Luke 10 before they were ready, really. And we're certainly not ready to be doing the calling. But it's that kind of saying that God doesn't call the qualified, he qualifies the called. And actually, he wants the best for us. If you look at Jesus' example as the disciples, he developed relationships with them. He helped them to learn, to be better, to build the capacity. And that's, you know, what leaders are trying to do. They're trying to build the capacity in their team, help people feel valued, that they're capable, they can take it forward, ask them questions to get better, tell them stories to make it easier to understand. So the example that Jesus sets us is obviously the best example of leadership. And one that, you know, the example for teaching in my teaching career, the example for leadership in this conference.
2: That's a brilliant way of unpacking the things we know about Jesus, but in through a different lens. Absolutely brilliant. Peter, anything to add? Any other examples?
3: What I sometimes think about is Nehemiah not being qualified whatsoever to do what he was asked to do, but being willing. As Victoria said, you're not qualified, but you've got to be faithful with what God asks you to do. And sometimes God asks you to do something specifically, and he's asked you and not somebody else. And I think you have to try and trust God and be faithful to take a step forward. And then I think you have to trust God that he can fill in the gaps. He can do the rest. You can turn the PowerPoints, you can turn all these wonderful things. Quite often, when I follow God's lead, it's more impressive than a vision or strategy I could write myself, you know. And I think it's being faithful when God calls you to do something, just take a step forward.
2: Has he ever asked you to do something in a business or a leadership context and you've kind of gone, what, really?
3: Nearly all of them, yeah. I mean, putting the calling event on, Victoria and I have done plenty of things in our career and enjoyed lots of things, but putting on an event for 3,000 people in a hall, inviting people from all over the world, we'd never done that before. And God asking us to do that and then going, okay, right, well, we know we're qualified for some of this, but we're not qualified for a lot of it. We don't know how to do it. That's an example. But we've seen so many answered prayers. We've seen two of the speakers that we invite to come to the stage become Christians between inviting them and actually the event and they're being baptized. We've had Michael W. Smith, who have one day free in his diary on a UK tour, being the exact time that we needed them to somebody to play the music. We've seen so many obvious answers of prayer by, and I don't think we'd enjoyed that. We would never have seen that unless we'd taken a step forward and gone, okay, God, if that's what you want us to do, we'll do it. And then we've been blessed. We have been, but I mean, the event hasn't happened yet. We're still nervous about it. But the, please pray for it if you can. But we know God's in this. And when God moves, anything's possible.
0: That was Peter and Vicky Vardy sharing about The Calling, which is a major leadership event coming up in October for anyone looking to grow as a Christian leader wherever they find themselves in life. You can find out more about that on the website thecalling.scot. That's thecalling.scot. Go take a look this afternoon.

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based on Jesus and the Samaritan Woman. That is Olivia Stern with At the Well. And before that, Hillsong Worship and Oh Praise the Name, Anastasis. My name is Chris Byland, and let me remind you that you have been invited to the 2026 Healing Conference at Methodist Central Hall, Westminster, in London on the 16th of May, which is not far away now, where you can expect worship, healing prayer, and revelatory teaching. And we're excited to welcome this year Dr. Ben Pugh, who is a teacher, author, and preacher, who will be sharing his uplifting message of joys of life when you are one with Christ. Plus, this year, leading worship is Elaine Simpson, founding member of the Kingdom Choir, who brings a global gospel experience to the event. 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If you want to book tickets, make sure you get them right now, because these sell out really, really fast. It's premier.org.uk/healing for a truly inspiring, power-filled day with teaching, worship, and healing prayer at its heart. That's the 2026 Healing Conference at Methodist Central Hall, Westminster, in London on the 16th of May. 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

0: Isaiah chapter 40, verses 25 and 26. To whom will you compare me, or who is my equal, says the Holy One? Lift up your eyes and look to the heavens. Who created all these? He who brings out the starry host one by one and calls forth each of them by name. Because of his great power and mighty strength, not one of them is missing.
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Graham Kendrick there and Knowing You, Jesus. Before that, we were in the Bible, Isaiah 40, verse 25 and 26, in case you want to go and pick that up again for yourself a little bit later. Isaiah 40, verses 25 and 26, which is all about knowing that God is in control. All those stars in the sky, it's such a wonderful piece of imagery, isn't it? Go and read it again. As I say, Isaiah 40, verses 25 and 26. Now, if you're looking for some inspiration this afternoon, may I remind you that womanalive.co.uk is a great starting point. On there right now are two fantastic articles. One is about Liz Earle on the simple daily light habit that could boost your health and strengthen your faith. Plus, Bea Neville says that she watched a prophecy be fulfilled as she worshipped with Justin Bieber at Coachella. Both on womanalive.co.uk right now. Go take a look and give them a read.

So much is shallow these days. Pictures, but not words. Texts that seem impersonal. Tweets rather than conversation. It can leave us all feeling rather empty. At Premier Christianity, we go deeper to bring you a thought-provoking and credible mix of theological articles, biblical interpretation, interviews, debates, and trends. 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

A Parker singing for us there, Jesus Glow, and before that, Rock Springs Worship with Emma Hale with The Love of God. Make sure you're here after 5 o'clock today on Premier Praise, because we're going to be hearing from the brilliant Phil Knox from the Evangelical Alliance, trying to tackle for us about sharing Jesus even when our life feels just a little bit messy. He's always got some great words of wisdom, and he's up next after five.

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8: The true light that gives light to everyone was coming into the world. 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He came to that which was his own, but his own did not receive him. Yet to all who did receive him, to those who believed in his name, he gave the right to become children of God. Children born not of natural descent, nor of human decision or a husband's will, but born of God.
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10: 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My name is Chris Byland, and in this hour, there's so much to squeeze in before John Pantry takes over at six. We're going to be hearing from Phil Knox from the Evangelical Alliance, thinking about how we can be ambassadors for Christ when life feels just a little bit messy. Plus, if that's not enough, David Bowie, did he have a faith? We'll be looking at that too. But first, it's time for us to pray. We pray at the start of every single hour here at Premier Praise. And we're going to be praying now a prayer for forgiveness with the wonderful Debbie Stannard. Let's join together and pray.
11: Father, we thank you that you are always God available, that there is nothing too big or too small or too bad that we can't come to you and talk to you about it. You are a God who wants connection. And yes, Lord, our sin is a barrier. But I pray that we might come to you and ask for forgiveness today if we need to do that. Help us to see you as a God with his arms open wide, ready to take the prodigal back. But Lord, we need to repent of our sin. And we live in a world where sin seems to be just brushed aside and regarded as not something that is a problem, but it is a problem, Lord. And often that does become the barrier between you and us. God, cleanse our hearts. I thank you that you are the one who came in the form of a baby and you lived a life that was perfect, to live the life that we could never live, and you gave your life on a cross so that we could come back to God. Show us, Lord, where we need you. Forgive us, Lord, when we think we don't need you. And Lord, I pray that if there's anything in our lives today that is stopping us from coming to you, will you just show us your love and your grace and your mercy today? In Jesus' name, amen.
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Journey Worship Co. and Blessed Are the Forgiven, and before that, Local Sound with Open the Eyes of My Heart. Just coming around to 10 past five on a Sunday, this is Chris Byland. It's really, really great to be in your presence this afternoon, celebrating and worshipping together with God. It is such a beautiful thing to be doing, isn't it? And I really hope you've been enjoying the worship as we've been moving through this day on Premier Praise. Now, on the way, we are going to be hearing from Phil Knox, who is from the Evangelical Alliance. And he's been talking to us recently about how we can be ambassadors for Christ, even when life feels a little messy. I think that's a case for all of us, isn't it? We all feel just a little bit kind of all over the place at the moment. I don't know about you, but my life is a constant on the go, on the move. And there's always something kind of in the way, kind of feeling just like, oh, why is this burdening me right now? Well, Phil has some interesting thoughts and advice on that. That's coming up in around about 20 minutes time. But right now, let's head back to the 8th century. Yes, that seems like forever ago, doesn't it? I mean, it was, really. And this was actually written back then, and it's been brought up to date. It was originally an old Irish poem. Here it is, sung for us by Dina Wright. It's Be Thou My Vision.

0: Isaiah 40 verses 28 and 29. Do you not know? Have you not heard? The Lord is the everlasting God, the creator of the ends of the earth. He will not grow tired or weary, and his understanding no one can fathom. He gives strength to the weary and increases the power of the weak.
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Christian Stanfill here on Premier Praise, and One Thing Remains. Before that, we were in the Bible, Isaiah 40, verses 28 and 29, in case you want to go and read them again for yourself just a little bit later. And if you're looking for inspiration this afternoon, let me point you at Premier Christianity magazine. It is one of Premier's magazines, and it is absolutely fantastic. In there right now are two amazing articles, one from Jeff Lucas about how to follow Jesus during a rage epidemic. Some interesting thoughts from him. Plus, was David Bowie a Christian? We were looking at Michael Jackson yesterday on the programme, but what about David Bowie? Well, Tony Cummings has been writing about that and thinking about whether perhaps Bowie had a faith. 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Go and take a look. Now, up next, we're going to be hearing from Phil Knox here on Premier Praise and looking at how we can be ambassadors for Christ. Boom.

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Shane and Shane with You've Already Won, and ahead of that, of course, Andrew Rip with Fill My Cup. Now, when was the last time you wanted to talk about your faith, but weren't quite sure how or when or even if you should? For many Christians, we want to be honest, don't we, about what we believe, to live visibly as followers of Christ, but we also don't want to be awkward or insensitive or to overstep boundaries with friends or neighbours or colleagues who see the world very

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1: The faith in those one-off encounters. Whereas at the other end of the scale, there are those relationships that are kind of lifelong friendships. And those often include family members. And I think what I'd say in those is we can really play the long game. And I think some of us, you know, especially those of us who long for our family members to come to faith, we can often feel the pressure whenever we see them to want to share faith. And there's almost the desperation because we love them so much. And I totally get that. And got members in my family at all stages of the kind of faith journey. And I think it's absolutely okay in those moments not to in every kind of interaction kind of need to share the whole gospel all the time. But what I would say is that I think the caller is absolutely right to say prayer is the starting point. And a really good posture, I think, especially with long-term friends or family members, is when we know we're going to a family gathering, when we know we've got some great friends we're going out for a meal with, just to pray beforehand and say, Lord, if nothing happens, that's okay. But in this encounter, would you open a door for a little moment for me to share something, for me to care in a way that might lead to another conversation, for me to offer prayer even? That kind of openness, I think, is a really nice tension to hold, where it would be possibly be unhelpful for a relationship to dive in every time and say, can I give you the 4-point gospel? But it also, at the other end of the spectrum, for us not to do anything, is probably not making the most of the opportunities we have. So I think somewhere in between, that's quite a nice little balance.
2: Margaret, thank you so much for that question. A really helpful just to steer our conversation. Well, you can steer the conversation. Phil Knox at the moment just helping us chat about evangelism. You've got a question, particularly how we share our faith if we're finding it a bit difficult or we're going through some challenges ourselves. Do drop us a message, studio@premier.org.uk. Now, earlier on, Phil, I was talking about how quite often I've noticed that people will watch me, particularly if they know I've got faith. They're just trying to see, how do I operate? Do I do things differently to others? And Andrea said she's finding her work situation quite stressful at the moment. She said, there's lots going on. She said, I know I'm not always the most patient with my colleagues, but most of them know I have faith. I feel that this is a bad witness. So how can I be a light when I've got lots of other things going on and I need to focus on my work? So I guess what she's saying is, if she's not actually actively speaking out her faith, how can she make sure that she's kind of oozing something of God even when she's facing stresses? And I guess that's something we all face, isn't it? We're not perfect and we're all trying to deal with life from day to day, aren't we?
1: Yeah, absolutely. And I think back to a time when I had my best friend, kind of when I was in my kind of late teens, early 20s, was a guy called Adam. And we grew up together as teenagers. And I remember one particular interaction with Adam. He wasn't a Christian, and he was someone who, as a teenager, I really prayed for to come to faith. And I remember one particular moment where I behaved really badly. And I just thought I'd blown it. I really did. I just thought, I remember just feeling that kind of despair and discouragement and being like, oh no. And just what a terrible witness I've been. And so I guess what I want to communicate is, I think it's a really common human experience that we go through. And you think about Peter in the Bible, that kind of, you know, when he let Jesus down, I think we all experience that. Oh, I've let you down, Lord. And I think especially when it's in front of people who are really, really want to see become Christians. And I remember really vividly texting Adam and saying, mate, that wasn't a really good representation of who I am and who I think God's made me to be. And I can't remember what he said back, but I remember the kind of the pain of texting him and saying, I'm just really sorry, I've been a poor representative of Jesus there. Do you know, about 2 years later, Adam became a Christian. And he is still following Jesus 20 years later.
2: Praise God.
1: I mean, thank you, Jesus. You know, we're still great friends. In fact, we got together. One of the things we do with him and his wife is we pray together every Thursday morning. So we prayed together at 6 a.m. this morning. Very painful. But Adam's going for it with Jesus now. But I just wonder whether that moment of my vulnerability and my failure and my honesty just played its small part in Adam's journey. And I think sometimes I

0: think we can, we don't, in our frailty and our brokenness and our failings, God doesn't want us to fail, but sometimes can turn those things for good in those situations to show that we're human. And also to show, I think, when people become Christians, I think some people might think, well, I can't be perfect like my friend. I think sometimes giving them a human experience of what it is to be a follower of Jesus, who doesn't get it right all the time, but is really trying to be holy and become more like Jesus. That, I think, I would encourage, you know, in those work situations, never think you've blown it. God can still use us even in our frailty. Amen.
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Love that woo at the end. That's Phil Wickham and I Believe with the CBU Worship Collective here on Premier Praise. Before that, Steph McLeod, Lou Fellingham and Donna Okodo teaming up for Let Our Work Be for Your Glory. This is Chris Byland, and let me remind you that you have an invite to the 2026 Healing Conference at Methodist Central Hall, Westminster, on the 16th of May in London, where you can expect worship, healing prayer and revelatory teaching. And we're so excited to welcome Dr. Ben Pugh, who is a teacher, author and preacher, who will be sharing his uplifting message of the joys of life when you are one with Christ. 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That's the 2026 Healing Conference at Methodist Central Hall, Westminster in London on the 16th of May. 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Go get your tickets right now.

That's Commons here on Premier Praise with Cornerstone. And that's just about it from me, Chris Byland. I'll be back with you again next Saturday from 2 p.m. So looking forward to being here then. Enjoy the rest of your bank holiday, whatever it is you are up to. Take God with you into the week and have a good one. The Worship Classics show with John Pantry is up after 6 o'clock. Have a great Sunday and God bless.

0: From the songs you sing along to the artists we think you should hear, this is Premier Praise, where the worship never ends.
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8: It's 6 o'clock. Hello, good evening and welcome to Worship Classics with me, John Pantry. Over the next couple of hours, I'll be bringing you a selection of some of the most uplifting and stirring songs of worship and praise from the past few years, honouring God and drawing you closer. So whatever your day has been like, do stay with me. In addition, I'll be reflecting on a passage of scripture from John's Gospel as God speaks to us through his word. All that to come. Let's begin with a prayer. Let's pray. Father God, our life is in your hands, and we offer you all that we are today, all that our past has made us, and all that we may become. Build us up in the power of your Spirit into a spiritual temple where you are glorified day after day in all our praise and worship and in our love for one another. Father, you can use and transform all our experiences, and we lay them before you now. For those who are traveling through a time of pain or anguish, tragedy or conflict, which is hard to bear, we stand alongside them in their suffering and offer it to you and your transforming, healing love. All these things we pray tonight, in Jesus' name. Amen.
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Great stuff there from the Sing Team in Tenderness. You're listening to Worship Classics with many more great songs still to come. And tonight I also want to reflect on a passage of scripture from John chapter 5. Jesus had just healed a man and the Pharisees began to get angry at what he was doing. So let me read from verse 16, John 5 verse 16. Because Jesus was doing these things on the Sabbath, the Jewish leaders began to persecute him. In his defense, Jesus said to them, "My Father is always at work to this very day, and I too am working." And for this reason, they tried all the more to kill him. Not only was he breaking the Sabbath, but he was even calling God his own Father, making himself equal with God. So Jesus gave them this answer, "Truly I tell you, the Son can do nothing by himself. He can only do what he sees his Father doing. Because whatever the Father does, the Son also does. For the Father loves the Son and shows him all he does. Yes, and he will show him even greater works than these, so that you will be amazed. For just as the Father raises the dead and gives them life, even so the Son gives life to those whom he is pleased to give it. Moreover, the Father judges no one, but has entrusted all judgment to the Son, that all may honour the Son as they honour the Father. Whoever does not honour the Son does not honour the Father who sent him. Truly I tell you, whoever hears my word and believes him who sent me has eternal life and will not be judged, but has crossed over from death to life."

0: Isaiah chapter 40, verse 31. But those who hope in the Lord will renew their strength. They will soar on wings like eagles. They will run and not grow weary. They will walk and not be faint.
1: Hallelujah. Sounds good to me. 22 minutes past six, you're listening to Worship Classics here on Premier Praise. Do hope you're enjoying the music. And tonight I'm also reflecting on a passage of scripture from John's Gospel. The Pharisees were getting angry at Jesus and all the things he was doing. The Pharisees then, and the Jews today are legalists. Someone once said if they had charge of British law, they would stop an ambulance carrying a dying man because it was driving over the speed limit, breaking the law. In John chapter 4, we read how Jesus had upset the Pharisees by healing a man on the Sabbath and ordering him to go home, carrying his mat, for goodness sake, instead of praising God for the healing and giving thanks that a man's life had been rescued from his disability. They began to argue with Jesus about the man carrying a mat on the Sabbath. They were also incensed that he was calling God his Father, making himself equal with God. And in those days, blasphemy was a sin punishable by death. And so, in our reading today, Jesus launched into an explanation of who he is and was, and why he was doing those things.

If you follow Jesus, you're already doing God's work, not just on Sundays or in church, but in those emails and financial reports, kitchen tables, or on the school run. I'm pastor and author Tom Nelson, and in my new podcast, God's Work, we're going to completely change how you think about your job. So step into my office for some weekly workplace wisdom. 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

Stephanie Gretzinger there. As the deer pants for the water, so my soul longs after you. You're listening to Worship Classics and a beautiful song from Maranatha International coming up in just a moment or two. I'm also reflecting on a passage of scripture from John's Gospel tonight, John chapter 5, and around that area in John's Gospel. Jesus is explaining to the Pharisees why he was doing what he was doing. And first of all, he gives glory to God. "I tell you the truth," he says, "the Son can do nothing by himself." Jesus made statements like that at other times. "I only do what the Father tells me." And incidentally, in verse 30 of chapter 5, he says it again, "By myself I can do nothing. I judge only as I hear, and my judgment is just, for I seek not to please myself, but the one who sent me." There's a lifetime of understanding to be harvested from those words. Our opinion of ourselves is that we actually can do a great deal under our own steam and by our own judgment. But here Jesus points the way to our own daily walk with God. The American bracelet campaign of some years ago, WWJD, "What Would Jesus Do?" says it all. In every circumstance and with every decision, what would Jesus do?

Great version of that ancient hymn, Jordan Smith there, and How Great Thou Art. You're listening to Worship Classics, when tonight I'm also reflecting on how Jesus had healed the man on the Sabbath and the Pharisees got rather annoyed with him. And incidentally, talking about healing, you're invited to the 2026 Healing Conference at Methodist Central Hall, Westminster, on the 16th of May. It's not far away, is it? Expect worship, healing prayer, and great teaching. And they're excited to welcome Dr. Ben Pugh, teacher, author, and preacher, who'll be sharing his uplifting message of the joys of life when you are one with Christ. And leading worship will be Elaine Simpson, who's a founding member of the Kingdom Choir, bringing you a global gospel experience, plus a contribution from Premier Lifeline's Jonathan Clark and the Methodist Central Hall's Lifeline prayer team. You can book tickets now at premier.org.uk/healing, premier.org.uk/healing, for an inspiring, power-filled day of teaching, worship, and healing prayer.

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He Will Hold Me Fast. I love that. From the Keswick Convention there, a live version of that song. You're listening to Worship Classics here on Premier Praise. When tonight I'm also reflecting on a passage of scripture from John's Gospel, round about John chapter 5. Jesus has said, "If I testify about myself, my testimony is not valid." Now, had Jesus simply blown his own trumpet and announced and detailed his own mission to earth, it would not have been acceptable. Interestingly, according to the law of Moses, the truth can only be determined on the testimony of two or three witnesses. And Jesus has a witness in God himself. For God had spoken from heaven and declared, "You are my son." And in verse 20 of John chapter 5 lies the reason why the Son does what the Father asks. For the Father loves the Son and shows him all that he does.

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2: It's 7 o'clock. Hello, welcome to the second hour of Worship Classics with me, John Pantry, with songs still to come from Keith and Christian Getty, Sandra McCracken, Graham Kendrick, Metro Collection Worship, and many, many more gifted people. And further reflection too on that passage of scripture from John chapter 5. Let's begin with a prayer. Let's pray. Father, we want to produce good fruit in abundance. Nurture us as branches of the true vine, Jesus. Train and prune us where necessary, and may our spiritual harvest make rich wine, wine of your kingdom. We see around the world, Lord, the tragic and expensive consequences of branches cut off from the true vine, and we pray for a seeking after your truth and a desire to act rightly and justly in every area of society. And we know that death cannot separate us from your love. And in that knowledge, we commend into your keeping all those we know who have died and all those who miss them. Merciful Father, accept our prayer tonight for Jesus' sake.
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Anchor hymns there, and Holy, Holy, Holy. You're listening to Worship Classics, when tonight I'm also reflecting on a passage of scripture from John chapter 5. In verse 21, Jesus reveals he has the power over life and death. Let me read it to you. For just as the Father raises the dead and gives them life, even so the Son gives life to those whom he is pleased to give it. Wow. Well, not realizing who Jesus was, the Jews thought this sounded like blasphemy, and they refused to acknowledge and honor Jesus. Here's an important truth. Many people will say they believe in God, and some would ask, but why is it necessary to also believe in Jesus? But time after time we read, we can only come to know God properly through Jesus Christ. And we must not only believe in Jesus Christ, but also in God the Father who sent him. For Jesus and the Father are one.

0: Isaiah chapter 41, verses 9 and 10. I took you from the ends of the earth, and from its farthest corners I called you. I said, "You are my servant. I have chosen you and have not rejected you. So do not fear, for I am with you. Do not be dismayed, for I am your God. I will strengthen you and help you. I will uphold you with my righteous right hand."
1: He will indeed. 21 minutes past seven. You're listening to Worship Classics here on Premier Praise. Many more great songs still to come, and further reflection too on that passage of scripture from John chapter 5. Jesus has just said that he and the Father are one, and Jesus is God at work on earth. And now that he's ascended, it's the people of God who are his body, his hands, his feet. It's you and me. And the work that we do is still in the power of the Holy Spirit, as it was for Jesus, and for the glory of God. But it's our hands that must now give, heal, serve, and if necessary, suffer. We must do the work of Christ. And what is that work? To keep God's commandments and to use the gifts and talents he has given us. Now, every one of us is gifted in one way or another. It may be a musical gift or an artistic gift that enables you to draw or paint. It may be a practical gift to mend or make or renew things, or a gift of leadership or administration. The list is endless. God gives different gifts to different people, the Bible tells us, according to his pleasure. He gives to some more and to others less. But whatever gifts he gives, they are not to be buried away, but must be used for his glory.

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I'm pastor and author Tom Nelson, and in my new podcast, God's Work, we're going to completely change how you think about your job. 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

Metro Collective worship there, and it is well with my soul. I hope it's well with your soul tonight. You're listening to Worship Classics, when tonight I'm reflecting on a passage of scripture from John chapter 5. Now, I mentioned earlier that each one of us has been given gifts, and like Jesus, each one of us is also called to a mission here on earth. And one day, not far from now, we will, like the servant in the parable of the talents, be held accountable for how we have used those gifts that God has given. Here's another great truth. When we use our gifts not just for our own benefit, but to be a blessing to others, those gifts grow in effectiveness and value. Using our gifts for the benefit of others is a means of honouring God who gave them. In the biblical parable of the sower, Mark's gospel tells us that what we have given should bear fruit and produce a crop far greater than what was first sown.

Thank you, Jesus, for the blood. That's Brian McCleary there. 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And incidentally, we'd love to know which praise or worship songs express how you feel about Jesus and your walk with him. 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

Graham Kendrick there, and knowing you, Jesus. I tell you the truth, says Jesus in verse 24 of John chapter 5, whoever hears my words and believes him who sent me has eternal life and will not be condemned. They have crossed over from death to life. Wonderful words and great truth. You've been listening to Worship Classics. Hope you've enjoyed the music. Lots of great songs still to come throughout the night here on Premier Praise. And do join me again next week at the same time for another edition of Worship Classics.

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2: And thanks, John. Good evening. Great to be back with you here again on Premier Praise. Thanks so much for joining me, Hazel Rolston, with you here for the next couple of hours. Got another great programme of music for you to help you relax, focus and press into the presence of God this evening. Starting off with a well-known song written by an English Christian worship leader, singer, songwriter, author, who has released 16 albums, written 8 books, started 3 church plants, best known for this particular song, which is a 2-time Grammy Award winner. I wonder if you know which song I'm talking about. It is, of course, 10,000 Reasons, Bless the Lord, which is co-written and sung this evening by Matt Redman, who I believe now lives in Southern California. How nice would that be? Then I'm going to be asking you if there's anything in the past week, when you look back, that you nearly missed because you're distracted or maybe not paying full attention. I'm going to share a couple of things that I nearly missed and one that I didn't miss, which I do credit to God for revealing to me in the past week. But first, as you know, we like to start each hour together with a prayer. And this evening I'm going to think about people who've had such a terrible week, those affected by the recent Golders Green attack. Dear Lord, we thank you that you are always with us, that you do care for us, your heart is for us and not against us. This evening we particularly lift up the 2 men who have been recently attacked in Golders Green in this past week for their Jewish faith. Lord, we pray for the healing, their healing as they recover in hospital. We pray particularly also for their families and for their local community and for the many Jewish communities in the UK and around the world who are feeling particularly under threat at the moment. Lord, we ask that you would protect them and all of those who feel under threat for their faith at this time. We ask these things in the name of Jesus. Amen.
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that was Victory with Worthy. What a beautiful name. Now, coming shortly in our Pocket Wisdom, Tanya Harris helps us to consider how we can be spiritual without being bound by religious practice. Now, I wonder, how has your last week been? Earlier I mentioned I've had a couple of incidents in the past week that have just highlighted to me that, yeah, sometimes I struggle to focus or I miss things that are right in front of me. I wonder if you can relate to that. Have you had anything like that in the past week? One of them was, you know, could have been quite tricky. It was a scam. I got a text message out of the blue one afternoon from a store that I shop with fairly regularly online, a well-known one, and it gave me a security code from a text number that they'd previously sent me legitimate texts from. And immediately my telephone rang at the same time and someone said, someone's trying to use your account. You need to give me a security code that we've just sent you. Have you received it? And without reading the message and just listening to the person on the phone, I immediately gave the code. Didn't notice still after giving it to them that it said in bold, "We will never ask you for this number. Do not give this number out." And giving that number out seemed to then trigger an email. And this person said, "Now you're going to get an email with another number you need to give us." And you know that sense when you're being scammed, that there's this urgency in their voice. You're getting a bit hot and bothered. They go, "Oh, you know, okay, okay." And thankfully, whenever I opened the email, it seemed to be more obvious to me. And it said, "We will never ask you for this number. And if someone asks you for this number, or if this is not you doing this transaction, hit another button to stop things." And I suddenly realized I'm being scammed. And I said to her, "No, I'm not giving you that number." And she got quite aggressive and said, "You have to give me this number. You must give it to me." And I said, "No, I'm not." And I, you know, put the phone down and hit the button. And thankfully, it didn't go any further. But it just made me think, you know, how easy it is to miss things that are right in front of us. And, you know, that's a bit unnerving, isn't it? Because we like to think, I like to think that I would see things like that. But coming up later, I'll tell you about a funny incident that happened later in the week, which was not dissimilar in that I missed something that was quite obvious. And then in the next hour, I'll tell you how the good Lord revealed something to me, which was a great blessing. And I felt that he did show me that, like, I will help you with these things. I will help you attend to what's important.

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1: In the Western world today, an increasing number of people describe themselves as spiritual, but not religious. People long for purpose and connection with the spiritual realm, but they're not so keen on religion. I'm Tanya Harris of God Conversations. Oddly enough, Jesus could also be described as spiritual, not religious. Yes, he visited the synagogue and he knew the Torah scrolls, but he also clashed with the religious elite over rules and rituals. The main reason? Because they consistently placed religious practices above people. Keep the rule, but don't help someone who's in trouble. Follow the ritual, but don't serve one in need. Religious practices, whatever they are there to serve the spiritual, to love God and love people. 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

God reigns, let the earth be glad. Such great words. This is My Father's Word by Rhiann and Rachel Lampa. And before that, we had No Blossoms by Temple Worship and Angel Fuller. Hazel Rolston here with you on Premier Praise at almost 26 minutes past 8. Great to have your company. Coming shortly, we've got a song from Matt Maher reminding us that, Lord, we need you. Also, sing Hillsong United. But first of all, let's hear from Mark Barlow with Whole Heart.

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Matt Meyer, helping us to express our need of the Lord. It's not easy to need others, as I think sometimes that's a challenge of our faith. We have to accept maybe that we have the need of God's help in our lives. This event that I'm going to tell you about, I guess, is set up to help us help others and also to maybe receive some help ourselves. And it's, you're invited to the 2026 Healing Conference at Methodist Central Hall, Westminster, which is taking place on the 16th of May this year, where you can expect worship, healing prayer and revelatory teaching. We're excited to welcome Dr. Ben Pugh, who's a teacher, author and preacher, who'll be sharing his uplifting message of the joys of life when we are united with Christ. Leading worship is Elaine Simpson, who's a founding member of the Kingdom Choir. Plus, there'll be contributions from Premier's Lifeline, Jonathan Clark and the Lifeline prayer team. 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

0: Isaiah chapter 43, verses 1 to 3. But now this is what the Lord says, He who created you, O Jacob, He who formed you, O Israel, fear not, for I have redeemed you. I have summoned you by name, you are mine. When you pass through the waters, I will be with you. And when you pass through the rivers, they will not sweep over you. When you walk through the fire, you will not be burned. The flames will not set you ablaze. For I am the Lord, your God, the Holy One of Israel, your Savior. I give Egypt for your ransom, Cush and Seba in your stead.
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John Foreman reminding us that even when we have our doubts, that Jesus can meet us there, that there isn't anywhere that we are outside of his love. There's nowhere that we can go that he cannot reach us. And it's okay for us to have our doubts and our fears. He can meet us in that place. Coming up shortly in the next hour, I'm going to pray for you if you're doing exams or you're maybe trying to work for an assignment, maybe feeling the pressure at the moment. I'm going to pray for you. Then I'm going to tell you about an incident last week where I missed something, but then the Lord also helped me see something that was important and helped me prepare for an assignment that I'm doing at the minute. I hope you can stay with me.

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1: It's 9 o'clock. Great to have your company here on Premier Praise. I'm Hazel Rolston with you for the next hour. Coming shortly, I'm going to tell you about a personal incident which encouraged me recently, but also reminded me of my own fallibility. I often need the good Lord to help and guide me. But first of all, I'm going to pray for you, particularly if you're doing any exams or assignments in the coming week, or maybe having a challenging week and work ahead. Dear Lord, we pray for those who are entering into an intense exam or assignment season, or maybe having a very challenging time at work. Lord, at times like this, we look to you for strength, for courage to face these uncomfortable situations. We ask that you will help them as they lean in and help with maybe ruminations that may say, oh, I should have started this before, or I don't have time, it's all my fault, which can really take away from work. We pray that you will help, that you will lead and guide as they work towards deadlines. We ask that you may reveal yourself as a comforter and a guide. In the name of Jesus, amen.
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Vertical Worship and Heather Headley with Yes, I Will. Coming shortly, we've got music from Jess Ray. And before that, we've got a reflection by Dr. Michael Youssef talking about how evil should not prosper over good. But first of all, I'm going to share a personal incident that happened last week and hope that it might encourage you, maybe make you smile. Doing an assignment myself at the minute for a university course, and due to a bit of ill health recently, I feel like I'm playing catch up, sort of a bit behind on things. And last week, one day, I was on my way to the library. I was sat and talking to somebody that I bumped into, and a friend rang me. And as we were chatting, as I was just sort of gazing, I just looked, and in front of me, there was a big sign that said, buy one, get one free breakfast. I said to her, you never guess, I'm just standing in front of a sign, you know, would you like to come and have a free breakfast or even share it? So she came up and we both had a lovely breakfast. And that was a really unexpected, and you could say maybe it was at a God moment. But the thing that was most helpful for me was our conversation over that breakfast really helped me with my assignment and helped me see things in a way in which I wouldn't have seen if I'd just gone to the library by myself. And I felt that God really came along in an unexpected way at that moment. Another unexpected moment after that was in the same cafe. I went upstairs to the toilet. Hopefully it's not too much information for you. Closed the door and noticed then there was a big sign on it saying, do not close this door, but lock the other door that you've just come in where the sink is and things, because this one's broken. And I thought, oh no, is it that I've locked myself in and I've missed this very clear big notice that says don't lock the door and I've just locked it? Well, I was lucky, thankfully, I didn't get stuck and I did manage to get out. But it just sort of made me think, you know, how sometimes, you know, something that's obvious we can miss, and yet God can bring us into something that's very subtle. I didn't know I needed to see a friend. I didn't know actually that a breakfast was going to help us think and chat. And that was a subtle thing. And yet, if left down to my own devices, I miss the obvious. I'd just like to encourage you, if you are struggling or feeling that you need some insight, just to keep pressing on and asking the Lord to help you and trust that he will come to you in an unexpected way.

0: devil must never prosper regardless of how you feel toward those who commit that evil. And we must pray for their evil plans to be destroyed by God. Sadly today, many under the guise of compassion, they want to protect the civil rights of the wicked more than those who suffered from their wickedness. They want to protect the rapist than the rape victims. They care more about the rights of a child abuser than the children. Now, beloved, this is wrong. This is evil, and we must never acquiesce to it.
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Jess Ray with a lovely hymn, Praise to the Lord the Almighty. Hazel Rolston here with you on Premier Praise at almost 29 minutes past nine. Thank you so much for joining me. Still to come this evening, we've got music coming up from House Fires and Nick Day, with helping us to press in and celebrate God's holiness. But first of all, Ivan Thieva puts into words that yearning that we have for God to find us.

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And that was The House Fires and Nick Day with Holy Forever. Beautiful. Coming shortly, we've got our Bible reading, which this evening is taken from Isaiah chapter 51, verses 6 to 8, if you'd like to follow it. First of all, I thought I'd read to you from one of my favourite books, which is the Celtic Daily Prayer Book 2. And I thought we'd just keep on the theme of we're talking about exams and preparing for this kind of exam season, the pressure that can come with it. And this prayer is called For the Potential You Have Given Us. For the potential you see in us and the possibilities that lie ahead, Christ be before us. For our plans and their fulfillment, for your promises and their unfolding, Christ be before us. In the problems that beset us and the perils that ensnare us, Christ be within us. Be around us and above us and beneath us. On your path, O my God, and not my own, be all my journeying. Rule this heart of mine, that it be only yours. Amen.

0: Isaiah chapter 51, verses 6 to 8. Lift up your eyes to the heavens. Look at the earth beneath. The heavens will vanish like smoke. The earth will wear out like a garment, and its inhabitants die like flies. But my salvation will last forever. My righteousness will never fail. Hear me, you who know what is right. You people who have taken my instruction to heart. Do not fear the reproach of mere mortals, or be terrified by their insults. For the moth will eat them up like a garment. The worm will devour them like wool. But my righteousness will last forever. My salvation through all generations.
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And that was Commons with I Speak Jesus. Just like to thank you for joining me this evening here on Premier Praise, but to remind you that coming up we do have more prayers, reflections and music to accompany you through the night until Craig joins you again tomorrow morning at 7 a.m. Also, just like to remind you about the healing conference that's coming up on the 16th of May in Methodist Central Hall, Westminster. 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Finally, I'd just like to thank you again and ask that the Lord may bless you and keep you in the week ahead. Good night.

Your voice of hope. A prayer from the Psalms. Hear us, Lord. Our plea is just. Listen to our cry. Hear our prayer. It does not rise from deceitful lips. We call on you, our God, for you will answer us. Turn your ear to us and hear our prayers. Show us the wonders of your great love. You who saved us by your right hand, keep us as the apple of your eyes. 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

0: Isaiah chapter 53, verses 4 to 6. Surely he took up our pain and bore our suffering. Yet we considered him punished by God, stricken by him, and afflicted. But he was pierced for our transgressions, he was crushed for our iniquities. The punishment that brought us peace was on him, and by his wounds we are healed. We all, like sheep, have gone astray. Each of us has turned to our own way, and the Lord has laid on him the iniquity of us all.
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1: Prayer's a funny thing. 70% of people claim that they've prayed at least once in the last month. That means they've turned to God, whoever God is, and spoken with Him. But most of the time, most of us, well, we just wing it. We live life on a wing and a prayer. G'day, I'm Bernie Diamond. Jesus made an outrageous claim. In effect, he said this: there are lots of gods that people worship, but there's only one true God, my Father in heaven. And no one can come to the Father except through me. I used to think that this whole notion of there only being one way, as it were, was a recent invention of a church that had become altogether too big for its boots. But it turns out that it was Jesus' idea, the same Jesus who suffered, the same one who died on the cross for you and me, the same one who paid the price for our mistakes, the same one who looked down from the cross at the soldiers who'd crucified him and out of his pain prayed, "Forgive them, Father, they don't know what they're doing." Jesus said, "I am the way, the truth and the life. No one shall come to the Father except through me." What do you make of that?

0: 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Your voice of hope.
1: A prayer from the Psalms. The Lord is our rock, our fortress, our deliverer, our shield, our salvation, our stronghold. Your way is perfect. Your word is flawless. You shield all who take refuge in you. In our distress, we call to you, Lord. We cry to you, our God, for help. You, Lord, keep our lamps burning. O God, turn our darkness into light. For who is God besides the Lord? And who is the rock except our God? The Lord lives. Praise be to our rock. Exalted be God our Saviour. Amen.
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0: Isaiah 53, verses 4 to 10. Surely he took up our pain and bore our suffering. Yet we considered him punished by God, stricken by him and afflicted. But he was pierced for our transgressions. He was crushed for our iniquities. The punishment that brought us peace was on him, and by his wounds we are healed. We all, like sheep, have gone astray. Each of us has turned to our own way, and the Lord has laid on him the iniquity of us all. He was oppressed and afflicted, yet he did not open his mouth. He was led like a lamb to the slaughter, and as a sheep before its shearers is silent, so he did not open his mouth. By oppression and judgment he was taken away. Yet who of his generation protested? For he was cut off from the land of the living. For the transgression of my people he was punished. He was assigned a grave with the wicked and with the rich in his death, though he had done no violence, nor was any deceit in his mouth. Yet it was the Lord's will to crush him and cause him to suffer. And though the Lord makes his life an offering for sin, he will see his offering and prolong his days, and the will of the Lord will prosper in his hand. After he has suffered, he will see the light of life and be satisfied. By his knowledge, my righteous servant will justify many, and he will bear their iniquities.
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1: I wonder if, like me, you have a tendency to dwell on the what ifs. What if I don't pass the exam? What if I don't get the job? What if the spouse doesn't come along? What if it's cancer? What if he no longer knows who I am? Your what ifs may vary, but it's usually the worst case scenario that fills our minds, and these thoughts can be totally overwhelming and cloud the present with fears of what could be. How can we experience God's peace in the what ifs? In Psalm 46 verse 1 we read, God is our refuge and strength, an ever-present help in trouble. Because God is ever-present, when we give him our what ifs, he can change them to even ifs. Even if I don't pass the exam, even if it's cancer, God is my refuge and strength. This poem explores the idea of giving our what ifs to the Lord and receiving his peace in return. It takes a little bit of inspiration from a quote attributed to Spurgeon about trusting God's heart. My mind will often wander to what if, why and how, and as I fear the future, miss what God is doing now. Those what ifs fill my heart with dread. I want to see the plan. But I can trust my Father's heart when I can't see his hand. Even if the shadows fall, he'll be my strength and song, my ever-present help in need, my refuge in the storm. My mind will often wander, but when I lift my eyes, I see my mighty sovereign King who made the starry skies. He will keep me. He will guide. And when I trust his plan, my what-ifs change to even-ifs. I'm safe within his hand. Even if the earth gives way, whatever lies in store, my sovereign Father won't let go. I'm his forevermore. My name is Shelley Spires and I'm a primary school teacher from County Armagh.

Premier Praise, your voice of hope. A prayer from the Psalms. The Lord is our rock, our fortress, our deliverer, our shield, our salvation, our stronghold. Your way is perfect, your word is flawless. You shield all who take refuge in you. In our distress, we call to you, Lord. We cry to you, our God, for help. You, Lord, keep our lamps burning. Our God, turn our darkness into light. For who is God beside the Lord? And who is the rock except our God? The Lord lives. Praise be to our rock. Exalted be God, our Saviour. Amen.

0: Isaiah chapter 55, verses 10 to 13. As the rain and the snow come down from heaven and do not return to it without watering the earth and making it bud and flourish, so that it yields seed for the sower and bread for the eater, so is my word that goes out from my mouth. It will not return to me empty, but will accomplish what I desire and achieve the purpose for which I sent it. You will go out in joy and be led forth in peace. The mountains and hills will burst into song before you, and all the trees of the field will clap their hands. Instead of the thorn bush will grow the juniper, and instead of briars, the myrtle will grow. This will be the Lord's renown for an everlasting sign that will endure forever.
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1: The Lord said to Moses, "Send men to spy out the land of Canaan, which I am giving to the people of Israel." 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
1: A prayer from the Psalms. The heavens declare the glory of God. The skies proclaim the work of his hands. Your voice goes out to all the earth, your words to the ends of the world. Your law, Lord, is perfect, refreshing the soul. Your statutes are trustworthy, making wise the simple. The commands of the Lord are right, giving joy to the heart. Who can discern their own errors? Forgive our hidden faults. Keep us from willful sins. May they not rule over us. May the words of our mouths and the meditation of our hearts be pleasing in your sight, Lord, our rock and our